Jelly Roll's divorce is officially done, and one part of the settlement might be something more couples should consider. We'll talk about that next to the breakdown brought to you by T-Mobile. 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
1: Jelly Roll and Bunny XO officially finalized their divorce after nearly 10 years of marriage, and by all accounts, they handled it about as respectfully as you can. The settlement keeps most financial details private, but they agree to split things like their homes, vehicles, and aircraft, and other shared assets. Jelly Roll will make a confidential one-time lump sum payment to Bunny with no ongoing alimony. One part of the agreement really stood out, though. They both agreed not to publicly trash talk each other. Honestly, that's probably healthier than half the stuff we see on social media after breakup. Source close to Jelly Roll says he wanted the divorce handled fairly and respectfully and that he's doing well, staying focused on his tour and his health. Meanwhile, Bunny appears to be settling into the next chapter, too, giving fans a tour of her new home last weekend. That's your breakdown.
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1: Ian Munsig did something that no Wyoming native has ever done before. We'll break that down coming up. He's on the show in minutes.

0: kind of dirt cheap.
1: Ian Munsig on the show, it's Beat Up Radio. You were the first Wyoming native to headline Cheyenne Frontier Days. That is such a legendary event. It's hard to describe how big that is for someone that's not from there or isn't, you know, from that area. But having that had to hit differently than almost any award, almost any show that you've ever played. What did that night mean to you and your family?
2: Man, that has always been my number one goal as an artist, was being able to headline Frontier Days, because that's the biggest stage in Wyoming. And bigger than that, it's there's so much authenticity in that event. It's not about what's trending right now. It's not about any of that. It's about keeping alive the culture of the West. And for me, being from there and trying to educate the country audience through entertaining them through the West, it was just the perfect fit, man. And being the first Wyoming boy to be able to do that was just a huge, huge honor for me.
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Insane.

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They managed to pull off something most divorced couples can't, and it has nothing to do with the money, jelly, and bunny. 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
1: Jelly Roll and Bunny XL have officially finalized their divorce, and for Celebrity Split, this one sounds surprisingly civilized. They reportedly divided up their homes, cars, even an aircraft, and Jelly will make a confidential one-time payment to Bunny instead of ongoing alimony. The part that really caught my attention, they also agreed not to trash talk each other publicly. Like, imagine that, two people breaking up without launching a podcast, a tell-all book, and a six-part documentary called My Truth. Sources say Jelly wanted everything handled fairly and respectfully, and that he's focused on touring and health. Bunny seemed to be moving forward, too. She even gave fans a tour of her new home over the weekend. That's your breakdown.
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B-Dub, this is the fourth year for The Longest Ride, and I think it's the most excited I've been about it. Not because it's the longest I've ever ridden, but because I've got four other guys riding with me this year. 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

0: Okay, check out this good news story. A donated wheelchair is giving a South Carolina woman with stage 4 cancer a new sense of freedom. Mm. Captain Sean James donated the motorized chair after his family no longer needed it, working with the Charleston County Sheriff's Office to find someone who could actually use it. Flora Drayton's daughter, Mavis Magno, called the gift an answer to their prayers in hopes that it will give her mother the ability to spend more time outdoors. That's incredible. That's a thought that you forget sometimes, that you could be stuck indoors.
1: Yeah.
0: And a motorized chair gets you to go, you know, get you mobile again.
1: Help you get around.
0: 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That's an amazing story. That's good news.
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1: I'm Ron Dibbles Jr. I'm a country boy. I'm an honest boy, too, and crime don't pay. I got a story to prove it. There's two men that went hog wild in Vermont recently when a fight broke out over a couple of pigs. The incident went down in New Orleans on Friday night when Vermont State Police got a call about pigs blocking the street. Right after that, cops started getting all these calls about two men that was duking it out in the same area. Responding officers found them fighting over the swine, which neither one of them owned. Both men are eventually going to have to show up in that old Orleans County Superior Court for aggravated disorderly conduct and being dumb.
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0: talking about history. And he's even got the diploma to prove it. It's time for This Day in History on After Midnight with Granger Smith.
1: On this day, July the 24th, 1534, Jacques Cartier landed in Canada, claiming it for France. 1832, Benjamin Bonneville led the first wagon train across the Rocky Mountains by Wyoming's South Pass. 1847, Mormons settled in Salt Lake City Valley in Utah. Their polygamy practice eventually led to a major conflict, escalating into the Utah War in 1857. 1969, Apollo 11 returned safely to Earth. 1980, the Urban Cowboy soundtrack was certified platinum. 1982, single Eye of the Tiger by Survivor from Rocky III soundtrack started a six-week run at number one on the U.S. charts. 1998, Saving Private Ryan opened in theaters. 2005, Lance Armstrong wins his seventh Tour de France, but later disqualified for doping. Some famous birthdays include singer and actress Jennifer Lopez, pilot Amelia Earhart, actress Rose Byrne, NBA great Karl Malone, slugger Barry Bonds, and WWE star Tori Wilson. Those are just a few things that went down on this day in history.
0: Thanks so much for hanging out here on After Midnight with Granger Smith.
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1: Asking this question, topic of the hour, what is your favorite season of the year? And I have gotten some phone calls that have indicated that there could be other seasons other than winter and spring and summer and fall. But and that's fine too, but that's kind of what I'm thinking. What's your favorite season? I've got my producer, the Ant-Man, sitting with me. You told us yesterday fall is your favorite season.
2: Fall is my favorite. I would say that I also kind of have that same feeling about fall when we're coming out of winter into spring, though.
1: My thought is all seasons, the change of season, it's a wonderful thing that seasons change.
2: Yeah, I agree.
1: But it always feels best coming out of a longer one. So like coming out of a long winter, spring is amazing.
2: Yeah.
1: And we don't have spring and fall long enough in Texas for us to, you know, anticipate another
2: that's
1: one.
2: Right.
1: But that's why we love fall, because coming out of a long summer, you love fall. So let's ask people what they think. 866-607-8383.
3: That's a great question. The best answer, the best time of the year, in my opinion, Mr. Granger, is the fall. Changing into the winter just after that hot summer in Las Vegas. Incredible.
1: Is there a fall in Vegas?
2: Maybe there are dates that fall technically falls in. I don't know. I mean, I've never been to Vegas and it be cold. I have seen it snow there. I've seen videos of that, but I personally have not experienced
1: that. You've lived
2: that.
1: In Arizona.
2: Yeah.
1: Is there a fall in Arizona?
2: Its own. So it's relative. It's all relative. Yes, it's the best time probably of the year in Arizona, in my opinion, because it's very comfortable. You could still swim, but you could also maybe at night wear a hoodie. Yeah.
1: It's kind of like us in Texas. Mm-hmm. We come out of this really hot summer, and then all of a sudden, it just gets cold. on Halloween, it just gets cold.
2: You're it's like, one day.
1: What happened to fall? And then it always gets hot again.
2: Afterwards, yeah. It's the fall. It's that false fall.
1: The false fall. 866-607-8383.
4: Hi, Granger. I love the fall because of the beautiful colors and the leaves. I just think it's so pretty.
1: Tally another one up for the fall. I wonder if that's going to win.
2: I think you should ask this question again towards the end of winter and see if anything changes about it.
1: True. 866-607-8383.
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1: Hey, Granger Smith here. 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
14: 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And that was another like rug pulled moment that I needed to get me to here for this album that I just put out.

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1: I'm Earl Dibbles Jr. I'm a country boy. I'm an honest boy, too, and crime don't pay. I got a story to prove it. A Carlsbad, California police officer's in the hospital with serious injuries after he was assaulted. He was driving in his patrol vehicle when a rock hit his car's windshield, damaging it and destroying its searchlight. While he was inspecting the damage, some old fella run up behind the officer and hit him in the head with a skateboard and then ran away. The officer's sergeant chased after him. That skater, now he's charged with an attempted murder of a police officer. Why did he do that? That's just dumb.
0: Thanks for staying up with us here on After Midnight with Granger Smith.
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12: I think the underlying theme is Proverbs 3:4-6. Trust in the Lord with all your heart. Lean not on your own understanding. I was trusting in myself. I was making good money. I was idolizing the lifestyle. I was putting everything on my shoulders, saying, I'm doing all of this. I'm creating all this. I'm thinking about all this. I'm doing all this. And then Granger decided to leave touring. Parker decided to leave to go to Washington, D.C. It's like a lot of different moving parts here, but sure. Parker left Yee, so I had to run Yee myself. Granger was leaving music, and so, you know, I had to deal with that. And I was like, all right, cool. I'm just going to get up earlier. I'm going to work out harder. I'm going to do 3 workouts. I'm going to, you know, time block all this. And then I just broke down, and I was like, Lord, the Lord broke me down. I broke down. Lord, save me. I can't do this. I thought I could. I need you.
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0: Now, I know it's Friday, and that's already really good news, but how about a good news story to go on top of that? Hang on for two songs, and I'll share some with you.
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1: We love a new album day, and Brantley Gilbert has released his new album called Sins of the Father. He opened up about where the album came from.
2: And this song's really cool because I wrote it from a place of confusion, and it actually is a prayer, like a prayer from the heart type thing. I think there are a lot of us that had previous chapters of life that were maybe a little more troubled than others, and mine in particular. Like, it was just a terror of mine that some of the stuff I did would come back to haunt my kids, and just was in panic attack mode over it. You know, the chorus of the song says, you know, I've done my dirt, but I've been washed in the water. I go to church, but I'm still learning the gospel. But tonight, Lord, I pray for our sons and our daughters. Don't make them pay for the sins of the fathers. So kind of where I'm at as a whole in life, you know, in a learning chapter.
1: I love it. Brantley Gilbert's new album, Sins of the Father, out now. Ella Langley, pretty much unstoppable at this stage of her career, and it looks like she is now teamed up with Bum Energy Drinks for a new peaches and honey flavored zero sugar energy drink. A release date has not been announced yet, but the drinks are coming soon.
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0: loves talking about history. And he's even got the diploma to prove it. It's time for This Day in History on After Midnight with Granger Smith.
1: On this day, July the 24th, 1534, Jacques Cartier landed in Canada, claiming it for France. 1832, Benjamin Bonneville led the first wagon train across the Rocky Mountains by Wyoming's South Pass. 1847, Mormons settled in Salt Lake City Valley in Utah. Their polygamy practice eventually led to a major conflict, escalating into the Utah War in 1857. 1969, Apollo 11 returned safely to Earth. 1980, the Urban Cowboy soundtrack was certified platinum. 1982, single Eye of the Tiger by Survivor from Rocky III soundtrack started a six-week run at number one on the U.S. charts. 1998, Saving Private Ryan opened in theaters. 2005, Lance Armstrong wins his seventh Tour de France, but later disqualified for doping. Some famous birthdays include singer and actress Jennifer Lopez, pilot Amelia Earhart, actress Rose Byrne, NBA great Karl Malone, slugger Barry Bonds, and WWE star Tori Wilson. Those are just a few things that went down on this day in history.
0: Thanks so much for hanging out here on After Midnight with Granger Smith.
1: Hey, Granger Smith here. You know, we didn't just promise a first-class country music cruise. 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
4: In ag news from the Southeast AgNet, debate continues in Washington over another round of financial assistance for American farmers. House Republicans are considering a proposed $12 billion farm aid package as part of a larger budget reconciliation bill, although lawmakers are still working through how the package would be funded and whether it has enough support to pass the House. Agriculture Secretary Brooke Rollins met with Republican lawmakers this week to discuss the proposal and the administration's broader agricultural agenda. Following the meeting, Rollins said the long-term objective is to strengthen farm profitability by expanding export opportunities, opening new domestic markets, and lowering production costs so producers are less dependent on emergency government assistance. While discussions continue on Capitol Hill, many agricultural groups are also watching closely. Several sectors, including specialty crop producers, have argued that additional assistance may be needed as growers continue facing higher input costs and tight operating margins. The proposal is still under negotiation, and lawmakers have not yet finalized either the total funding amount or how the package would be paid for. If approved, the legislation would provide another round of support in addition to previous farm assistance programs implemented over the last 2 years. We'll continue following the negotiations as Congress works through the reconciliation process.
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13: From the Southeast Agnet, it's Bottom Line. This afternoon's Cattle on Feed report could at least stabilize cattle futures at recent lower levels. As if the extended heat were not enough for cattlemen to battle across the country, open interest in live cattle futures has plunged to the lowest level of the year. Feeder cattle index, now the lowest since mid-January. Heavy selling reappeared around midweek, taking October live cattle to their lowest level since just after Christmas. October feeder cattle, their lowest now since early in June. This afternoon's Cattle on Feed report doesn't look to offer much help on feed numbers. Look to be up 1-2%. Placements down 1-2%. Marketings during the month down 2-3%. This is the Bottom Line report. Heat has returned across the country. Higher crude oil pushing grain to their new highs for the move. And with another quick note, here's Elizabeth Sanders.
14: Now a story from the National Association of Farm Broadcasters. U.S. farmers continue to grapple with elevated machinery costs despite recent changes in trade policy that have reduced tariffs on some imported equipment. Equipment dealers and farm organizations say prices for tractors, combines, and replacement parts remain significantly above pre-pandemic levels due to higher manufacturing costs, supply chain disruptions, and increased labor expenses. The Association of Equipment Manufacturers has warned that continued trade uncertainty could further complicate pricing and investment decisions across the agricultural sector. According

0: to USDA forecasts, farm income is expected to decline from recent highs, causing many producers to postpone major capital purchases. Analysts say lower commodity prices combined with expensive equipment and higher borrowing costs are creating financial pressures that could influence machinery demand through the remainder of 2026.
1: Thanks, Elizabeth. And wishing you a profitable day, I'm Mark Oppold on the Southeast AgNet.
2: Raising one and playing one. 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

0: are the heroes working that third shift, keeping the world going. 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
1: I'm a redneck, 'cause I drink beer and I dip skull. 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

0: bras on it.
1: 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Here's Ann Hudson.
2: So this is really cool. Tim McGraw is going out on tour. It's called the Pawn Shop Guitar Tour. And he says his way of paying it forward for the next generation of dreamers is to gift one lucky fan a pawn shop guitar at every single stop on his tour, which is so cool. So added perk if you want to go see Tim McGraw out on the road. Ella Langley, pretty much unstoppable at this stage of her career, and it looks like she is now teamed up with Bum Energy Drinks for a new peaches and honey flavored zero sugar energy drink. A release date has not been announced yet, but the drinks are coming soon.
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5: In specialty crop news on the Southeast AgNet, I'm Clint Thompson. This year's Satsuma mandarin crop in the cold hardy citrus region is expected to be an abundant one. According to Lindy Savelle, citrus producer and executive director of the Georgia Citrus Association.
6: Woo! We're going to have another, we're going to have another 2024 bumper. Gonna be a lot, but I'm excited. You know, we're trying to do some things with stem and leaf production and being able to sell stem and leaf, that huge market that we're trying to pursue, and I think that's good.
5: A bumper 2026 crop would follow a disappointing yield season in 2025. Some attribute it to Satsuma's alternate bearing cycle, though Savelle doesn't believe that's what is happening here.
6: I don't think that Satsumas are alternate bearing. I'm one of those people that doesn't believe in that it's alternate bearing crop. I believe that it's totally weather related. And if you have a bloom and a late freeze, you're going to have a light crop. And then the next year, because you had a light crop, you're going to have a heavy crop because all those carbohydrates are stored up. And then the next year, you let your fruit go to fruit instead of reducing your blooms, then you're going to have an inconsistent year the next year. So you've got these people that will go out there and reduce the blooms on the tree in order to have it drop blooms so you've got a more consistent crop.
5: Satsumas are not the only citrus expected to produce more of a crop this year.
6: I was looking at some of our tangerine trees yesterday, and they've got more fruit. Our page mandarins, they're loaded up. And I've heard other people talk about the grapefruit. So I think last year we just didn't have much fruit at all. This year we got a good bit.
5: For more information, see specialtycropgrower.com. I'm Clint Thompson with the Southeast AgNet.
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Well, good Friday morning to you. I'm Katie Carmichael on your country morning show just after 6 o'clock, sitting at 77 degrees. Don't you worry, though. It's going to warm up today. Got a slight chance of rain as well. We'll give you all those details coming up in about 3 minutes. Stick around.

0: Just wide awake, waiting on a good night kiss.
1: Well, we made it to Friday. Hallelujah. Yeehaw. I don't know about you. I was really thinking yesterday when I got home and got on the couch that it was Friday afternoon, and it hit me, oh no, we actually do have one more day of work. I literally passed out on the couch yesterday from like 1 till 7 last night. Then I finally got up, moved to the bed. I was exhausted. Wiped out. It's this heat. It'll do it to you. Heat invasion.

0: Values today up to 104. The high is going to be 98. Do have that slight chance of afternoon thunderstorms increasing throughout the weekend as well. By Sunday night, we'll see a 60% chance. Those heat indexes, though, that's what's getting you right now. So keep that in mind. If you have to work outside, be sure to stay hydrated. Take numerous breaks, of course. Try to seek some shade. Know the signs of heat illness as well. Otherwise, we're just chilling out with the same old forecast we've been seeing. Heat index anywhere between 102 and 108, depending on where you're at in our listing area this weekend. Of course, we've got the moderate rip current risk continuing at the area beaches as well. If you're headed to the beach to get that last minute beach time in before school starts. And then scattered to numerous afternoon and evening thunderstorms throughout the weekend and into next week. So some could be strong. We'll be keeping an eye on those as well. We'll kick the show off coming up. Don't forget to text in your birthdays and anniversaries to the Woody Folsom Talk to Me text line at 912-367-0028. 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
3: Richard DeWedding of the Weather Channel. Brace yourself for another scorching Friday commute. Sunny skies today, 98. Suffocating humidity will make it feel like 104. Barely there, southwest breeze again today. Watch for a late afternoon storm that brings some cooling to some areas. Blistering mid-90 degree temperatures will hold through the weekend, but cooling thunderstorms possible Saturday and Sunday, and it looks like more dangerous heat on the way for next week.

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6: news.
7: Well, the FDA says Midwest Poultry Services is recalling about 1.6 million eggs because of possible salmonella contamination. Now, the recall includes eggs produced at the company's Texas farms, and they were sold between June the 6th and July the 3rd under several brands, including Kroger, Simple Truth, and Brookshire's. Now, so far, no illnesses have been reported. And the European Union has fined Google about $1 billion for violating antitrust rules by using its Google Play App Store and search engine to steer users toward its own products and services instead of competitors. Now, Google is pushing back, calling the penalty unfair and warning the European regulations could reduce popular search features and weaken protections in the Play Store. And that's a look at a couple of your trending stories.
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0: Don't forget, if there's a song that would kick your morning off in just the right mood or spirit for you, you can always text us on the Woody Folsom Talk to Me text line at 912-367-0028. Just like my good friend, Trucker Chris over in Douglas, who wants some Eric Church, Like a Wrecking Ball.
1: You got it.

0: Yeah. That's right.
1: Of course. I'm sitting over here just dying laughing. I was thinking about this. What you see is what you get. That is so true for so many of us. What you see is what you get. All right, I'm Katie Carmichael on your Country Morning Show. The one thing about our station that you don't get everywhere else is that you do kind of control the music. You can text and let us know what you want to hear. And as long as I have it, I'll play it. As long as it matches our format, I will play it. So coming up, by request, I do have your John Conley on the way, so hang tight for that. Outside of that, yesterday was not too busy of a day with my napping. I did have to order some vacuum cleaner parts. I tried to vacuum. Well, we have a Shark vacuum that my daughter bought me 1 year for Christmas after her dog ate my robot vacuum cleaner that I got at the bin store. So I was vacuuming and I was realizing, like, you know, it's odd. The vacuum cleaner is just not picking up anything. So I picked up the vacuum cleaner and lo and behold, the brushes that are on the bottom of it were gone. So I was like, okay, let me walk around the house and see if, like, it fell off somewhere. Nope, couldn't find them. They were just gone. So I had to order some new brushes for the vacuum cleaner. So hopefully those will be here today. Because I'm a stickler, because we have so many pets in the house. I do not like all that pet hair in the house. So, and Frisco is really the only dog that sheds in the house, but he has long blonde hair, so it's easy to see. So I'm always vacuuming. So I'll normally run over the floor with a robot vacuum cleaner. Then I have another vacuum cleaner that I bought off TikTok last year sometime. It was one of those Christmas ones, and I didn't really care what it looked like as long as it vacuums the floor. So it was on sale, and I was like, hey, as long as it's going to get the vacuum, it's going to vacuum my floor and get the dog hair up. It can be Christmas year-round when we vacuum, and it is. So hopefully those parts will be here today. Outside of that, I've got to work on getting the smoker cleaned up. I did order some parts for our smoker, so it'll be ready in the fall so I can fire that bad boy back up. And I normally like to keep it all nice and cleaned up and seasoned. And I got a new grill, a new smoker cover for it. I got a new grill cover for the grill as well. So trying to take care of everything that we had so it'll last a little bit longer. Other than that, this weekend's going to be a very low-key weekend for me. I have some things I need to get done around the house. Outside of that, was kind of thinking about going to the beach tomorrow. I have not heard from my best friend who was supposed to be coming down to see whether or not he's still going with me or not. We'll find out, I guess. He'll probably text me at like midnight in the middle of the night, be like, hey, I'll be there at 7 o'clock in the morning. Okay, see you then, buddy, because I'm going to still be getting my coffee about 7 a.m. So anyway, we'll find out from him if he's going to be coming down and us going over to the beach, because I haven't been in quite a while and I do need a break. The kids are at the lake. Of course, Natalie and Jake came by the radio station yesterday. Not everybody has met Natalie and Jake, but they're moving home, so they had to go to the driver's license place. They had to go to the tag office. They're trying to get everything situated and get situated back in Georgia. North Carolina just wasn't for them, but they are at the lake at Lake St. Clair now. Every year, her and or Natalie and all of her friends and Lizzie rent a house at the lake, and they spend at least 4 days up there, and they rent a boat, and they do their thing. And I was laughing about it because I was telling Jan yesterday, yeah, I don't get an invite. Natalie said, well, it's probably good. You wouldn't want to go anywhere. And I'm thinking to myself, after that adult party that she had like an adult outside party where they had all these games where you do kickball and stuff. You're probably right. Mama's going to sit this one out. I normally just do the cooking. And as a matter of fact, I sent the barbecue sauce and some other things up to the lake for their trip. So hopefully when Lizzie gets back, I can plan a trip to go off on the weekend and maybe get some rest and relaxation away from taking care of all these pets and the house. The house. Does it not seem like the more you clean in your house, the dirtier it gets? Like you spend all day cleaning. It smells so good. You turn around, you go outside, or you run to town for something, and you come back, and it's like, what has happened to the house? I spent all day cleaning up.
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10: Richard DeWedding of the Weather Channel. Brace yourself for another scorching Friday commute. Sunny skies today, 98. Suffocating humidity will make it feel like 104, barely there. Southwest breeze again today. Watch for a late afternoon storm that brings some cooling to some areas. Blistering mid-90 degree temperatures will hold through the weekend, but cooling thunderstorms possible Saturday and Sunday, and it looks like more dangerous heat on the way for next week.

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0: So how is it back there?
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1: Where were you?
3: It was on this day back in 1969, after successfully landing on the moon, the Apollo 11 returns to the Earth. And 1982, Alabama reaches number one on the Billboard Country chart with Take Me Down. Back in 2002, it was Daryl Worley sitting on the top with a song called I Miss My Friend as it debuted at number one on the country charts. And this morning, as you're headed out the door, you want the number one breakfast in town, and you can find that at Hardee's. So whip on into your local Hardee's for the 2-for-4 sausage biscuits, the 2-for-5 biscuits mix and match. 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So whip on in this morning and get you some.
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6: 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Jennifer Lopez is 57 today. And Pam Tillis is 69. Linda Carter, TV's Wonder Woman, is turning 75. 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Says, Miss Katie, can you put my daughter's birthday on the list? Her name is Stacy McLendon. Her birthday is today, and she is from Vidalia. 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
13: Richard DeWedding of the Weather Channel. Brace yourself for another scorching Friday commute. Sunny skies today, 98. Suffocating humidity will make it feel like 104. Barely there, southwest breeze again today. Watch for a late afternoon storm that brings some cooling to some areas. Blistering mid-90 degree temperatures will hold through the weekend, but cooling thunderstorms possible Saturday and Sunday, and it looks like more dangerous heat on the way for next week.

Well, before we had Google, we had Grandma Dot. That was before we had grocery store labels that said guaranteed sweet, fruit scanners, and videos explaining how to pick the perfect watermelon. And Grandma Dot believed in one thing. You gotta thump that bad boy. Now.

0: Be honest, I never knew exactly what she was listening for. I don't think anybody else did either, but that never stopped us because you'd walk into the produce section and suddenly everybody became a watermelon expert. Thump here, thump there, thump, thump, thump, thump, thump. That's what we were hearing in the grocery section. Now, folks are nodding their heads like, yep, yep, that's a good one there, that's a good one. Now, if you ask Grandma Dot what sound she was looking for, she'd say, well, you'll just know it when you hear it, baby. Well, that wasn't really helpful to me at all. Then she'd flip it over, look for that creamy yellow filled spot, give it one more thump, and put three others back and look at the exact same one. Now, meanwhile, Granddaddy would grab the very first watermelon he saw. Grandma Dot would say, that's why I do the shopping in this household. Did you not? Here's the funny part. If that watermelon turned out sweet, Grandma Dot's thumping method was proven science. If it wasn't, well, she'd say that one fooled us and got away. Because according to Grandma Dot, picking a watermelon's a lot like picking friends. You don't judge them by the outside. And that's some wisdom from before we had Google. We had Grandma Dot, a God-fearing, bass-catching, business-running grandma who knew you could learn a lot in the produce aisle, but you'd probably still end up thumping every watermelon just because, well, Grandma did it.
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1: 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All right, today we're going to throw it back to someone you know and love. It's one of his very first songs before sold-out stadiums, before all the number one hits, before he became one of the biggest names in country music. The way that this works, we're going to play you a short clip of the song. You have to correctly identify the artist and the title of the song. And if you can do that, we are going to fix you up with some Huddle House and some Wild Adventure passes. Are you ready? Here we go.
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4: Richard DeWedding of the Weather Channel. Brace yourself for another scorching Friday commute. Sunny skies today, 98. Suffocating humidity will make it feel like 104. Barely there, southwest breeze again today. Watch for a late afternoon storm that brings some cooling to some areas. Blistering mid-90 degree temperatures will hold through the weekend, but cooling thunderstorms possible Saturday and Sunday, and it looks like more dangerous heat on the way for next week.
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0: 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Hi, who's this?
1: This is Kurt McDonald.
0: Hey, Kurt, what you up to this morning, huh?
1: Headed to work.
0: Headed off to work. Where do you work at?
1: East Coast Asphalt in Douglas.
0: Oh, okay. All righty. Well, we won't hold you on the phone too long. We do want to make your Friday morning a little bit better with some Huddle House and some Wild Adventure passes. Can you tell us who's singing that song and what the title of it is?
1: That's Morgan Wallen, The Way I Talk.
0: That is it. Tell me, which Morgan Wallen song is your favorite?
1: That one's a pretty good one. I like that one.
0: I really like that one as well. Even though it's an earlier one, I like that one and I like his latest. So those are my two favorites so far. Well, hey, we appreciate you listening to us this morning. Tell everybody the station that's hooking you up with Huddle House and Wild Adventure passes.
1: 94.5.

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It's time for today's daily devotional. This week, we've been talking about relationship statuses. Today, we want to ask the question, are you fully committed? Scripture comes from Matthew 22:37. Love the Lord your God with all your heart and with all your soul and with all your mind. You know, every relationship.

0: Relationship requires commitment. Friendships require loyalty. Marriages require faithfulness. And families require grace. But the greatest commitment we'll ever make isn't to another person. It's to God. And when Jesus is at the center of our lives, every other relationship benefits. We love more deeply because we've experienced His love. We forgive more freely because we've been forgiven. We extend grace because we've received that grace. The world encourages us to make another person our priority, but God calls us to seek Him first in Matthew 6:33. When our vertical relationship with God is healthy, then all relationships become healthier as well. No relationship will ever complete you the way that Christ can, and people will disappoint you, misunderstand you, and sometimes leave you, but Jesus never will. Your relationship status may change throughout your lifetime, but one thing never changes, and that's God's commitment to you. The greatest love story isn't about finding the perfect person. It's about discovering the perfect Savior who has loved you all along. Ask yourself the question today, is God truly first in my life? What relationship have I placed above my relationship with Him? And as we're wrapping up this week, we've explored some of the relationship status our world talks a lot about, single but never alone. We've talked about situationships. We've talked about friendship requests. We've even talked about it being complicated and being fully committed today. You know, life's going to bring us different seasons. Friendships may change. Relationships may begin or end. And yeah, people will disappoint us. Circumstances may shift, but one relationship's going to remain constant. Jesus Christ is the friend who never leaves, the Savior who never stops pursuing you, and the Father who never stops loving you. If you build your life on Him, every other relationship finds its proper place. So the next time someone asks you about your relationship status, remember that before you're single, or married, or divorced, or widowed, or dating, or it's complicated, or in a situationship, you are something far greater. You are chosen. You are forgiven. You are deeply loved, and you are a child of God. And that's the only relationship status that lasts for eternity. Draw near to God, and He will draw near to you in James 4:8. Lord, as we come to You in prayer today, thank You for loving us with a love that never fails. Help us put You first in every area of our lives. May our relationship with You become the foundation for every other relationship that we have, and teach us to love others the way that You love us and to trust us with every season of life. In Jesus' name we pray today. Amen.
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7: Richard DeWedding of the Weather Channel. Brace yourself for another scorching Friday commute. Sunny skies today, 98. Suffocating humidity will make it feel like 104. Barely there. Southwest breeze again today. Watch for a late afternoon storm that brings some cooling to some areas. Blistering mid-90 degree temperatures will hold through the weekend, but cooling thunderstorms possible Saturday and Sunday, and it looks like more dangerous heat on the way for next week.

0: Well, you know I love it when we have guests in the studio. I'd like to welcome Ken Bohannon back into the studio. We're going to talk today about the 9th annual Stevens Memorial Ride. Good morning, Ken. How are you?
1: Good morning, Katie, and hello to the Z Nation out there. Good morning, everybody.
0: We are so glad to have you back. As a matter of fact, you had reached out one weekend on social media to let us know and get that information back out to us. And I'll be honest, I have put my phone down for the weekends, so I didn't get back to you right away. But I did get back to you that week, and I wanted to get you into the studio. I want us to talk a little bit before we talk about the ride, about how and where and when this ride became a ride. You know, I want to take a step back, because even though we talk about this every year on how it was established, that we do have a lot of new people who move into our area or people who are driving through listening who don't know the foundation of the 9th annual Stevens Memorial Ride. So tell us a little bit about background.
1: So it goes back, well, the Memorial Ride started 9 years ago, obviously, but what happened with me and December the 2nd of 2017, received a phone call that my son had passed. I was down in Fort Myers. I drive a truck, you know. I was down there doing my job, and received that phone call. Come to find out, he's a Marine. He was on his third combat tour in Afghanistan, or it's not his third, his first, I'm sorry. I've done three deployments, I lose track. So I was on my third deployment in Iraq, and he was on his first deployment, Afghanistan. He come back home, and we didn't know that he was struggling with issues, PTSD, and things happen over there that you know, we bring back home with us and we never talk about. And unfortunately, the demons sucked him in, and I actually lost him to veteran suicide with his struggles. You never know it. You don't see the wounds. We don't talk about them a lot. Anyway, to bring awareness to Stephen and other fallen warriors, sit down with a friend of mine one day and said, I need to do something. I got to do something. And Mission 22 has been a lifesaver for me. It gives me an opportunity to go out and speak and about the struggles we have and try to fight this war on a veteran suicide. So we started this Stevens Ride 9 years ago with like 12 motorcycles, because I didn't know what I was doing, didn't know which way to go. All I know is I needed to get the word out and start spreading awareness about this epidemic that we have. And it's grown over the years. You know, God give us a reason, a purpose to be here. And when we come back from the battlefield, we try to readjust. We have no sense of a duty. There's no missions. There's nothing. So we kind of isolate ourselves, and what we try to do is bring the veterans out of that darkness, because once we get there, personal experience, it's hard to come out of that hole.
0: Right.
1: So we try to give our veterans, it's okay not to be okay.
0: Right.
1: And it's tough on some of us. And you know, I get emotional every time, a lot of times. I have veteran buddies that I call up, Ken, I'm struggling, I'm doing this. And I remember talking to a veteran 3 hours on the phone rolling down the road down in Florida one day, and how he was struggling and this and that. But when we talk about this epidemic, my land, man, there's over 8,000 veterans a year that takes their lives. I mean, the government says it's 22 a day veterans take their life, because it's hard to speak about my personal experiences, because we don't know what people are going through. We don't know what's in their head. shoot, half the time I don't know what's going on in my head. I
0: mean, right.
1: It's a struggle. And I kind of laugh about it, but it's a real deal. It's, you know, between home, worrying about finances, you know, and everything else that life throws at us. But I'm telling you, veterans, brothers and sisters in arms, we are here. I try not to forget about nobody, because we don't leave anybody behind. And through our Mission 22, we help the veterans, we help the families, and there's no charge for that. I mean, that's why we do these benefits, and that's why we do the events to raise funds, so we take that burden off the vets and off their families, and we provide them an outlet. I mean, we have numerous programs from a recovery and resiliency through service dogs, through in-home counseling, where you don't have to get out of your lazy boy or off the couch. There's programs we can provide you these tools to help you kind of reestablish and give you a meaning and give you a purpose. And start taking that step, because you got to put one foot in front of the other. Every day is a struggle, but guess what? You have every day. It's not the end of the line. I mean, call up a friend. Veterans, you know, I'm speaking to the veterans out there now. Do a buddy check. Hey, bud, what's up, man? Just checking on you. You caught any fish? Just check on them.
0: Right.
1: You know? And sometimes that's all we need, is somebody to check on us.
0: To remember.
1: You're not forgotten.
0: No.
1: We're still here, and we're everywhere. And I tell the older veterans that served before for myself, I say, y'all laid the footprints that I followed in the battle, and I was one of the lucky ones. I was able to come follow them out. And
0: right.
1: I made it home. But that's half the battle. When we get back home, then what do we do?
0: Right.
1: We sit there and we're depressed. We get in our rooms, and we don't want to be bothered. Shoot, there's a lot of times we don't even want to talk to nobody. And that's when these demons start working on us, little nibbles and little bites at a time, until it becomes overwhelming. And then you just, you know, well, I have no other purpose.
0: Right.
1: I don't have a reason. Friends don't care about me, you know, and that's, unfortunately, that's how some of us go down in that rabbit hole, and we don't know how to get out. And you just have to, you know, pick up the phone, call some, hey, I just want to talk to you for a minute. And it starts with talking.
0: And I think that one of the reasons that this is always so important to me, and I'm always so blessed that you come in and spend some time with us on the show, is, and I don't know if we discussed this last year or not, but my children on their dad's side lost their uncle to PTSD from suicide from serving overseas. And that actually led to his losing of his son as well. So they lost their cousin. So not only did they lose their dad from suicide, but they also lost their cousin as well, because he could not cope with what had happened to his dad. And so it's always a very special moment for you to come in here and talk to all of us, because we want you to know that there is help available, that we've got resources for you. We want to help you. You're not forgotten. There are so many people in your corner. You may not see them every day. You may not talk to them every day, but I promise you they're there, and they're willing and ready to help you.
1: Yeah, exactly. Everywhere I get an opportunity to speak, whether it's at a church or VFWs or American Legions or out in our community, I mean, that unfortunately I've been able to get back out to the Blueberry Festival, you know, the last couple of years because of other prior engagements and stuff. But, you know, we get out into our community and we speak about it. Thing is, people don't know until they know.
0: Right.
1: And part of myself and my ambassadors is we try to bring awareness to it. And I know there has been times out there at the festivals and shows and stuff like that I'm able to speak at. I'll get pulled away from the main area where we are, and a veteran just talked to me.
0: Yeah.
1: And that togetherness, that brotherhood, and us veterans, all of us, we know there's nobody knows but us.
0: Right.
1: You know, nobody knows us better than we know each other. And sometimes it's just that camaraderie and that brotherhood that, hey, give you a hug and, you know, brother, I love you. You know, another day, we always fight this battle when we're back home. There's always a battle. And that's in civilian life as well. But, you know, we try to help our veterans with PTSD, TBI, which is a traumatic brain injury, MST, sexual trauma and stuff like that as behind the scenes. And there's other things too, you know. A veteran go into VA, well, they lost our records. We can't get our benefits. We can't get this done. We can't get that done. And that it just keeps piling on and piling on and piling on. And sometimes, you know, we go, what the heck? I'm tired of fighting. I'm tired. And I don't want to say this is true about my son, but, you know, I talked to him a couple of times and, you know, was able to speak with him and he'd tell me stories. And I know they battle stuff, you know, in combat. There's things that we'll talk about and there's things we're not going to talk about.
0: Yes.
1: And he was, you know, fortunately he was put in situations where, you know, dictated what they had to do to complete their mission.
0: Right.
1: And one thing that the military teaches us, mission. Mission first.
0: Right.
1: And we leave nobody behind. And that's in combat, real life, and veterans struggling. We're not going to forget you. We're not going to leave you behind. I promise you. And you can ask my better half. She'll tell you, I'm always looking out for everybody else but myself. And that's one of my things. I always try to take care of people before myself because I'm okay. But sometimes, you know, it's overwhelming. You pressure yourself, and you don't need to feel that pressure, and you have to reach out. And you had, even myself, I had to reach out to my buddies. Haven't been for some of my military buddies and the brotherhood we have, and even some of my closest friends. You know, they may not understand, but they listen.
0: Right.
1: And sometimes it's all we need.
0: And that's what the Memorial Ride is all about. It's about bringing folks together to help support, and of course, in loving memory of Stephen. Bringing everybody out to support. You speak at this as well, correct?
1: Yes, actually, we'll be in the middle of a ride, and the foundation stop. I've always incorporated this stop. This is Georgia National Memorial Cemetery out in Glenville. You know, we do little things before we leave, but that place, that is sacred ground, and it gives me an opportunity to open up and have the people that's with us to look around. Look at the sacrifices behind you.
0: Right.
1: This is sacred ground. These are people, veterans, men, women, that went out into the battlefields. Some of them may have and some of them may not, but they're our brothers, our sisters, and they have a story to tell. Look around you. And I always say this is where I'm going to rest. I'm going to rest along the side of my brothers and sisters. And yes, I do a speech out there and kind of spill my heart out. And there's a lot of crying. There's a lot of, you know, hugging. And, you know, it's just...
0: Loving on people.
1: It's just, you know, people understand. And I've got such a... I call them my Mission 22 Army. We got jeepers, we got bikers, we got people that drive their car in this ride, and it's a togetherness. We go into, you know, Fort Stewart to the Warrior Walk there, and pay homage to our fallen brothers and sisters that's there, and then we track out to the National Cemetery. But man, it's overwhelming, and the camaraderie . And people leave there, and I tell them, you are now part of this army.
0: Right.
1: Go out and spread the word about this epidemic we have for our veterans, because I love my vets. I love them. Regardless, I don't care if you're pink, purple, polka dotted. I don't care. You're a brother. You're a sister. And we need to take care of our veterans. We have to, because there's a lot of knowledge up in our minds and in our souls and in our, that we can pass along. And all the community's got to do is listen, because it takes a community to heal a warrior and a warrior to heal a community. And that togetherness give us a mission, give us a task, give us something to do. If you don't employ veterans, you know, I don't know what's wrong with you, but, you know, our veterans are our background. We have our freedoms because of people that served before myself, that gave the ultimate sacrifice, that battles demons. I mean, you got to open up and you got to listen. And regardless of what political side you're on, we're all humans. There's a lot of love out there. And somehow we got to find it. You know, the good right. Lord has blessed me because I turn to him and I can't do this. I can't do it no more. And I don't have a reason. My son's gone. I went dark. I was face to face. Smelt the breath of the devil. I cannot get that image out of my head. But and the devil says, come on, just one more. I got some. You'll see him again. You'll see him. No. God gave me a purpose, and this is it. Whether I'm right, wrong, or you think I don't know what I'm talking about, I'm a veteran that's experienced life-changing events. And I kind of do know what I'm talking about. I may not sound like it because I'm a redneck, but maybe y'all understand it. But we raise money to help our veterans and their families. And without that contribution and that commitment from our community, our community does a lot to support this ride. My Jeepers, Bikers. Organizations that donate monetary and they donate stuff we raffle off and raise money for, because we can't do it without their contributions and stuff like that.
0: That's right. Now, this ride is coming up on Saturday, August the 22nd. Now, registration is going to kick off at 8:30. Y'all are going to do kickstands up at 10:30. And like he said, now this is open to anybody and everybody. Bikes and vehicles, $25 per bike or vehicle. If you're doing a rider, that's going to be $30. And now you guys are meeting up where?
1: At Post 6602 VFW in Hinesville. It's at 931 Elma G. Miles Parkway there in Hinesville. And, of course, you can always give me a call. My phone number is 912-539-7653. Just drop me a message and I'll get back with you and give you all the details, or either call the VFW there in Hinesville. And actually, I don't have their number right off the top of my head. But you can call me and leave a message and I'll get back with you and give you all the details that you need. And we're going to have a car show, a bike, car, bike, truck, Jeep show, whatever you want. If you can pull it, push it, and want to throw it in a car show, you know, bring it on up. And, we're going to try to have one of those that, like we have every year. We're going to have entertainment throughout the afternoon once we get back. Got a band going to be playing for us that day, and got a special singer. She's going to sing national anthem for us, and there'll be reading of the names followed by taps. And it's just going to, we'll have some dogs and burgers and stuff like that, provided for you guys. And it's just a day of fellowship, and if you never sit down and, you know, go up and hug a veteran, hey, you know, I know it's simple words, thank you for your service, but do you really mean it, or is it just a saying? You know, let a veteran know how much you do appreciate him.
0: That's right.
1: Because it means everything to the vets, and sometimes just a kind word to them will snap them out of whatever funk they're in, because it's tough. It's tough, and it's a struggle.
0: Well, we certainly do appreciate you taking time. I know you're a pretty busy man and taking time to come down to the station and spend a little time with us this morning. And we'll get that information posted up on our Facebook. You can find it at WBYZ94. Thank you so much, Ken, for your time. Of course, thank you, of course, for your service, not only to our country, but also to this ride. We certainly do appreciate you coming in this morning.
1: Well, I sure appreciate it. And thank you, guys. Y'all always been a blessing. And thanks to Z Nation out there. Y'all guys help support us. And God bless you. And when I say I love you, I mean it. I really do love you guys. God bless.

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8: South Georgia weather. Richard DeWedding of the Weather Channel. Brace yourself for another scorching Friday commute. Sunny skies today, 98. Suffocating humidity will make it feel like 104. Barely there, southwest breeze again today. Watch for a late afternoon storm that brings some cooling to some areas. Blistering mid-90 degree temperatures will hold through the weekend, but cooling thunderstorms possible Saturday and Sunday, and it looks like more dangerous heat on the way for next week.
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8: Richard DeWedding of the Weather Channel. Brace yourself for another scorching Friday commute. Sunny skies today, 98. Suffocating humidity will make it feel like 104. Barely there, southwest breeze again today. Watch for a late afternoon storm that brings some cooling to some areas. Blistering mid-90 degree temperatures will hold through the weekend, but cooling thunderstorms possible Saturday and Sunday, and it looks like more dangerous heat on the way for next week.
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0: Well, I guess that's going to wrap it up for me. It's 86 already here. Of course, it's climbing. With the heat index right now, we're sitting at 96. It's only going to get hotter today, unfortunately. I hate to be the bearer of the bad news, but yeah. We're hanging on to that weather pattern we've been hanging on to so terribly long now. Seasonably hot and humid today. Depending on where you're listening to us from, you could be anywhere between 102 and 108. Of course, we do have a moderate rip current risk at the beaches, so keep that in mind if you're headed over to the beaches. Be sure to look out for flags. Otherwise, isolated afternoon and evening thunderstorms today. That's mainly going to be inland here in southeast Georgia, then scattered to numerous afternoon and evening thunderstorms this weekend and into mid to next week as well. So keep that in mind. Some of those could be kind of strong and isolated. So, of course, we'll keep an eye on the weather, and if anything happens to break out, we will definitely break in. I hope that you have a wonderful weekend. I'll be back with you first thing Monday morning at 6 a.m.
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6: Richard DeWedding of the Weather Channel. Brace yourself for another scorching Friday commute. Sunny skies today, 98. Suffocating humidity will make it feel like 104. Barely there, southwest breeze again today. Watch for a late afternoon storm that brings some cooling to some areas. Blistering mid-90 degree temperatures will hold through the weekend, but cooling thunderstorms possible Saturday and Sunday. And it looks like more dangerous heat on the way for next week.
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9: Richard, the Weather Channel, not very comfortable out there. Very hot sunshine, 98. Oppressive humidity will push heat index values to 105. And a small chance of a pop-up shower or storm. Storms will quickly fade away tonight. Cloudy skies, a sticky low, 75. 94 tomorrow, a little bit better chance for some afternoon showers and storms. The storms become likely on Sunday with stronger northwest winds. We'll see temperatures on Sunday in the mid-90s.

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5: Richard DeWedding of the Weather Channel. Not very comfortable out there. Very hot sunshine, 98. Oppressive humidity will push heat index values to 105. And a small chance of a pop-up shower or storm. Storms will quickly fade away tonight. Cloudy skies, a sticky low, 75. 94 tomorrow, a little bit better chance for some afternoon showers and storms. The storms become likely on Sunday with stronger northwest winds. We'll see temperatures on Sunday in the mid-90s.
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9: Richard, the wedding of the Weather Channel, not very comfortable out there. Very hot sunshine, 98. Oppressive humidity will push heat index values to 105. And a small chance of a pop-up shower or storm. Storms will quickly fade away tonight. Cloudy skies, a sticky low, 75. 94 tomorrow, a little bit better chance for some afternoon showers and storms. The storms become likely on Sunday with stronger northwest winds. We'll see temperatures on Sunday in the mid-90s.
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9: Richard, the Wedding at the Weather Channel, not very comfortable out there. Very hot sunshine, 98. Oppressive humidity will push heat index values to 105. And a small chance of a pop-up shower or storm. Storms will quickly fade away tonight. Cloudy skies, a sticky low, 75. 94 tomorrow, a little bit better chance for some afternoon showers and storms. And storms become likely on Sunday with stronger northwest winds. We'll see temperatures on Sunday in the mid-90s.

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1: Hello, folks. This is Tommy Daniels, pastor of the Woodlawn Baptist Church in Baxley, Georgia. This is Love Worth Sharing, a brief message of hope and encouragement for troubled times. 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Only an infinite God could put all this together and make it work. Discover Him for yourself, and you will know a peace that is beyond human comprehension.
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12: Through the wedding of the Weather Channel, not very comfortable out there. Very hot sunshine, 98. Oppressive humidity will push heat index values to 105. And a small chance of a pop-up shower or storm. Storms will quickly fade away tonight. Cloudy skies, a sticky low, 75. 94 tomorrow, a little bit better chance for some afternoon showers and storms. And storms become likely on Sunday with stronger northwest winds. We'll see temperatures on Sunday in the mid-90s.
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11: Richard DeWedding of the Weather Channel. Not very comfortable out there. Very hot sunshine, 98. Oppressive humidity will push heat index values to 105. And a small chance of a pop-up shower or storm. Storms will quickly fade away tonight. Cloudy skies, a sticky low, 75. 94 tomorrow, a little bit better chance for some afternoon showers and storms. The storms become likely on Sunday with stronger northwest winds. We'll see temperatures on Sunday in the mid-90s.
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And this is Steve Adams. I live in Spring Hill Community in Wheeler County, Georgia. 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

tickets to a concert. It's a Daytona Airbrush t-shirt. Wondering who's gonna kiss who first. You know what I'm talking about. Hey baby, what you doing tonight? It's butterflies and Bud Lights under the stars and on the stripes of a

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1: Richard, the wedding of the Weather Channel, not very comfortable out there. Very hot, sunshine, 98. Oppressive humidity will push heat index values to 105. And a small chance of a pop-up shower or storm. Storms will quickly fade away tonight. Cloudy skies, a sticky low, 75. 94 tomorrow, a little bit better chance for some afternoon showers and storms. And storms become likely on Sunday with stronger northwest winds. We'll see temperatures on Sunday in the mid-90s.

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0: You know those days when you just kind of want something warm and filling and pretty easy? 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They've got three soups served fresh daily, including their famous clam chowder that folks just keep on coming back for. 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Yeah, you can't beat that. It's quick, it's hot, and it'll hit the spot without hitting your wallet. That's Larry's Giant Subs, now open in Baxley. 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
8: Richard, the wedding of the Weather Channel, not very comfortable out there. Very hot sunshine, 98. Oppressive humidity will push heat index values to 105. And a small chance of a pop-up shower or storm. Storms will quickly fade away tonight. Cloudy skies, a sticky low, 75. 94 tomorrow, a little bit better chance for some afternoon showers and storms. And storms become likely on Sunday with stronger northwest winds. We'll see temperatures on Sunday in the mid-90s.
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12: Richard, the Weather Channel, not very comfortable out there. Very hot sunshine, 98. Oppressive humidity will push heat index values to 105. And a small chance of a pop-up shower or storm. Storms will quickly fade away tonight. Cloudy skies, a sticky low, 75. 94 tomorrow, a little bit better chance for some afternoon showers and storms. The storms become likely on

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9: South Georgia weather.
10: Richard, the weather at the Weather Channel. Not very comfortable out there. Very hot sunshine, 98. Oppressive humidity will push heat index values to 105. And a small chance of a pop-up shower or storm. Storms will quickly fade away tonight. Cloudy skies, a sticky low, 75. 94 tomorrow, a little bit better chance for some afternoon showers and storms. And storms become likely on Sunday with stronger northwest winds. We'll see temperatures on Sunday in the mid-90s.

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13: Richard, the wedding of the Weather Channel, not very comfortable out there. Very hot sunshine, 98. Oppressive humidity will push heat index values to 105. And a small chance of a pop-up shower or storm. Storms will quickly fade away tonight. Cloudy skies, a sticky low.

0: 75. 94 tomorrow, a little bit better chance for some afternoon showers and storms. The storms become likely on Sunday with stronger northwest winds. We'll see temperatures on Sunday in the mid-90s.
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2: Richard, the Weather Channel, not very comfortable out there. Very hot sunshine, 98. Oppressive humidity will push heat index values to 105. And a small chance of a pop-up shower or storm. Storms will quickly fade away tonight. Cloudy skies, a sticky low, 75. 94 tomorrow, a little bit better chance for some afternoon showers and storms. And storms become likely on Sunday with stronger northwest winds. We'll see temperatures on Sunday in the mid-90s.

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9: Richard Wedding of the Weather Channel, not very comfortable out there. Very hot sunshine, 98. Oppressive humidity will push heat index values to 105. And a small chance of a pop-up shower or storm. Storms will quickly fade away tonight. Cloudy skies, a sticky low, 75. 94 tomorrow, a little bit better chance for some afternoon showers and storms. The storms become likely on Sunday with stronger northwest winds. We'll see temperatures on Sunday in the mid-90s.
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8: Over to the wedding of the Weather Channel. Not very comfortable out there. Very hot sunshine, 98. Oppressive humidity will push heat index values to 105. And a small chance of a pop-up shower or storm. Storms will quickly fade away tonight. Cloudy skies, a sticky low, 75. 94 tomorrow, a little bit better chance for some afternoon showers and storms. And storms become likely on Sunday with stronger northwest winds. We'll see temperatures on Sunday in the mid-90s.
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0: If any of this sounds familiar, it's because you're listening to the best of Broadway and Friends. And if you've never heard it before, well, nothing I just said matters.
1: I want to thank everyone today.
2: Thank you.
3: Thank you very much.
4: Why is that white today?

0: I bring this to the attention of everyone today because I don't want to be the only one that had a stroke when he heard this. Do either one of you boys know who Emily Ratajkowski is?
1: That was that cartoon with the Ratatouille.
0: No, that's not it. Here's what I know about Emily Ratajkowski. One, I'm probably saying her last name wrong. Two, she is a model.
1: Oh.
0: And three, she,
2: oh,
0: has, a,
2: wow.
0: she has a podcast, because who doesn't?
3: She's pretty. Yeah, she's gorgeous.
0: Oh, she's very pretty.
3: Yeah.
0: And she's also a complete twit. Just like to throw that out there so that you'll know.
3: She's 5'7", by the way.
0: This woman is, listen, I don't even want to live here anymore. I have talked to Daphne for years about my dream of one day retiring to Jamaica. That's where I want to end out my days, sitting on a beach in Jamaica. And I think Emily Ratajkowski Rabinowitz, or whatever her name is going to be the reason that I wind up there sooner than planned.
2: Did you remember Robin Thicke's song Blurred Lines? We had the girl dancing around with him. He's standing in the white room. He's and the girl dancing around.
0: That's, with no shirt
2: that's
0: on?
2: Who she is. With no shirt on, yes.
0: Okay.
2: That's Emily Ratajkowski.
0: Okay. Well, then that makes her an expert on parenthood.
2: Oh, absolutely.
0: She's appeared naked in a Robin Thicke video. So, yes, I'm going to go to her for my parenting advice. Listen, remember back not too long ago when Brittany Aldean, Jason Aldean's wife, she made a little joke. She made a little joke that said, hey, I'm glad my parents didn't change my gender when I went through my tomboy phase. Now, is it fall down hilarious, wet your pants funny? No.
3: No.
0: But it was just a little joke, and people lost their minds, and everybody started calling her all kind of horrible names, and they're like, that is not a thing. Parents would never do that. Okay, fine. If you think like that, I want you to stop what you're doing and listen very carefully to what I'm about to share with you. Okay. Here's the thing about comedy that you might not know. Comedy is not truly funny unless there's a little hint of truth in it. That's what makes comedy funny. Now, if you don't think that there are parents in the world who would look at a girl going through a tomboy phase and go, well, boy, you know what? She might want to be a man. Then I want you to listen to the words of Emily Ratajkowski on her podcast, talking to some other supermodel about their little boys who are, I believe, each are 1 and 2 years old.
1: One and two.
0: Yeah, little boys. And this is what they had to say.
4: My morning routine, I like bring Sai into, I make him breakfast, whatever, and then I get in the shower and Sai comes with me. And then when I get dressed and like do my makeup, he's just chilling, playing around me.
5: Yeah.
4: So now he does it. He'll put on my clothes, he'll play with the makeup. Whatever.
5: Yeah. It's so crazy. Sai like loves trucks. And
4: oh my God, Bella Tito loves trucks.
5: Freaks out.
4: He stops everything he's doing. He's like, whoa. So, Sai literally is like, oh. Gets like so excited. Loves to play with things with wheels. And I'm like, I'm not kidding. This morning I ordered him a baby doll and a tea set. Because we gotta bounce this out.
0: What? Yeah.
1: What? We gotta get him off
0: the
1: trucks.
0: You have a 1-year-old son that gets excited when he sees trucks like every other 1-year-old boy in the world.
3: Yeah.
0: Oh, I got to order him a tea set and a baby doll because we have to, and I quote the great Ratajkowski, we got to balance this out.
3: Okay.
0: What?
2: What if he does? You're forcing what you think the child should have when you're telling everybody you should just let them figure it out by themselves. If he asked for the tea set, okay, that's one thing.
1: Right.
2: But you're kind of forcing it on it, sounds like.
0: It's like the other one talking about her kid playing with her makeup. I don't have a problem with that. He's 1 year old. Right. He sees his mom doing it. He's playing with the makeup. Big whoop. You don't say anything about that. But then he wants to go play with his truck, and now you're like, oh, dear Lord, he's turning into a man. We can't have that.
3: Yeah.
1: But aren't trucks gateway toys to other things? They get on those trucks, man.
0: Yes. Yes.
1: Yeah.
0: Yeah. The Tonka truck is the gateway to toxic masculinity. You heard it here first. I'm moving to Jamaica. I'm telling you. Don't be surprised when I'm doing the show from the beach one day.
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14: Meteorologist Scott Larrymore at the Weather Channel. Most of the thunderstorms today are to our north across central and north central Georgia. I think that's where they hang out into tonight. But over the weekend, they do catch up with us. So a pretty decent chance for some thunderstorms for tomorrow and a pretty decent chance of thunderstorms on Sunday. And then I think we dry out for next week, Monday and Tuesday, with some upper 90s next week. 76 degrees with increasing clouds tonight, increasing storm chances tomorrow and Sunday with high temps near 90 degrees, lows in the mid-70s.

0: Imagine this. Put yourself in Logan Schneider's shoes.
1: Okay.
0: Logan Schneider is a teenager, 16 years old. He's out. He's on a tractor. Right. His family owns a cherry orchard, and he's out on the tractor mowing grass or whatever,
1: yeah,
0: whatever
1: working.
0: You do on a cherry orchard. He's getting some work done. He's got his noise-canceling headphones on because
1: the tractor's loud.
2: Yeah,
1: you know?
2: They are loud, right?
0: So he can't hear a dang thing. Mm-hmm. Well, meanwhile, up above Logan, there's a helicopter flying over.
1: Yeah.
0: And it's not flying high enough. And apparently, it clipped some power lines.
2: Okay.
0: And I don't know if you know this or not, but helicopters and power lines don't make a good combination. Mm. And so the helicopter crashed on top of Logan.
1: What?
2: Holy crap.
0: And he never heard it coming because he was wearing noise-canceling headphones. Mm. I don't know what kind they are, but if they don't make a commercial out of this, they're stupid.
1: Yeah, these work.
0: He didn't hear anything until the helicopter literally landed on the tractor. Well, crashed.
1: Yes.
0: On top of the tractor. So now, he's all pinned in on the steering wheel of the tractor, and the nose of the helicopter is touching the back of his head.
1: Uh-uh.
0: That's how close he came to it all being
1: Ooh,
0: over.
1: Yeah.
0: Well, he wiggled himself loose.
1: Yeah.
0: And he turned around. He was like, what the heck? And he sees the helicopter, and the pilot, the chopper is upside down.
1: Yeah.
0: And the pilot is just hanging there upside down in his chair inside the chopper, which is on fire.
1: No way.
0: So Logan Schneider climbs into the cockpit of the helicopter, pulls the pilot out. He gets a burn on his arm and a couple of scrapes and bruises. The pilot's got a few abrasions, but is going to be fine. The pilot's arm is also broken. Both of them are good to go.
1: Yeah.
0: Everybody's in good shape.
2: Alive.
0: I mean, how about that?
1: That kid's a hero, man.
0: Right?
1: Wow. To have the whatever of mine to do that, yeah?
0: But I'm not sure he's the smartest hero
1: Seriously.
0: I've ever seen.
1: Really?
0: And I'm going to tell you why.
1: Why?
0: Because Logan told a reporter after it was all over that he has intentions of going to flight school in the fall because he wants to be a pilot.
1: Oh.
0: Now, Logan, I'm pretty sure God himself just told you that's not the job for you.
1: Right, yeah.
0: I mean, a helicopter literally fell on your head, Logan. Don't go to flight school.
1: Sometimes you got to know how to take a hint.
0: Yeah.
1: Right?
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0: This is the best of Broadway and Friends. I got to tell you, Meg, and I know you don't know me very well. We haven't been working together that long, but you just got to know that, you know, I grew up in the Deep South, okay? You got to know that. And that's why when I tell you that this whole pet insurance thing is just a total mystery to me. I mean, I understand why people get it. I do. But at the same time, my brain has a little trouble rolling it around in there and wrapping it up and making it make sense to me because, you know, where I come from, you know, if old Blue came down with something
1: and he couldn't get around, old Blue
0: went to the farm is what happened to old Blue. And now old Blue goes and has 14 surgeries and a bunch of MRIs and, you know, has metal plates put in his spine and all that kind of stuff. And, you know, you got pet insurance to cover it. Yeah, then he's got to do 6 months of rehab and it's just, you know, and then he's addicted to painkillers. It's just a whole thing. It's a vicious circle is what it is that, you know, could have been fixed with one bullet.
2: I'm just saying.
3: Old Yeller. Yes, that's the way it used to be, man.
1: I've never seen Old Yeller on purpose.
3: Of course you have. No, well,
0: you've never seen any movies at all. We know that. Ever. Yeah.
1: Like, on purpose.
0: I
1: did not see Old Yeller.
0: I've met anybody that has seen less movies than Music City Meg. It's unbelievable. So what's going on with your pet insurance? You got a big old fat rate increase?
1: So they reached out to, quote unquote, let me know about my upcoming adjustment to the policy premium and other policy changes. They've taken it from $171.64 a month to $214.68 a month.
4: Thanks, Congress. Thank you, Congress.
1: That's insane.
0: Can I just say that that's $2,500 a year?
4: Yeah.
1: You don't need to tell me that.
3: Did they tell you why? Why did they raise it?
1: So they say that
0: your dog a smoker? Is that what it is?
1: As overall claim costs continue to rise, they periodically adjust their prices. Periodically, they adjust them every 12 months. I don't know what they're talking about.
4: Well, here's the problem. When a dog has a mammogram, that's like 8 mammograms.
1: I have boy dogs.
4: Oh, you got boy dogs.
0: And how do you get her to put everything on that little plate when she's got like 12 of them? How do you do that?
4: I know.
0: It's got to be hard being a dog mammogram person.
1: It's nuts. Now, they say it's based on like zip codes, like what your premiums are and so on. But I'm like, I think I might have had like 4 claims for Ollie last year because he has special needs now. I mean, he's deaf. He's got allergies. He's got breathing issues, all that stuff. But definitely,
4: how do you know he's deaf? Maybe he just doesn't listen to you.
3: Do you know my pets? Yeah. You know how many claims that they had last year?
1: How many?
3: Yeah. None. I ain't my cat. That ain't mine.
0: I'm not slighting the pet insurance industry. I'm just telling you that I struggle with it. I mean, Daphne's telling me we need to take some insurance out on Penelope, and I'm like, Penelope's 13 years old. Mm-hmm.
1: They won't cover Penelope.
0: I'd be a little late for that. I don't know. I don't think she's that old, but I really don't know how old she
3: is. That's it.
0: Because
3: exactly.
0: I don't care.
1: I will tell y'all,
0: she's a good dog. She's always here. One day she won't be, and I'll get another dog.
1: Oh, my gosh.
0: It's just, you know, I don't mean to sound harsh.
1: I will tell you, though. Ollie was in the hospital once for 7 days, and that bill was over $10,000. And the pet insurance company, they submitted the claim. He had aspiration pneumonia. He had a whole bunch of stuff happen. But the pet insurance, the hospital submitted the claim, and the pet insurance called and used their credit card, and then all I had to pay was my portion, which was still $3,000.
4: That's what he gets for eating underwear. That's all I got to say. I mean,
1: that'll put you right in the hospital. Women's underwear. Mm-hmm. Yeah.
0: Listen, I don't want to try to steal your thunder or anything, but my insurance policy on my family went up $250 a month. And I had to drop down to the level below what I had, and I'm still paying the exact same price for what I had for less coverage.
3: Self-employment's great, isn't it?
0: Yes, yeah, fantastic. I highly recommend it. Listen,
3: they give us the deals.
0: Look here, if you got money you'd like to set on fire and never see again, start a business. That's what I would do. Get out there and start yourself a business. It's fantastic. It's fantastic.
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4: This

0: if your family is like my family and you're already having that conversation about going to Disney World this year, because it's been about 6 or 7 years since our family went, so they're after me to take them back. They want to go sometime next, later in the year, like November or sometime in there. Right. We have some info here that might help you out a little bit. If you don't know when the least crowded times to go to Disney World are,
1: we can Let me guess, is October.
0: You know what? No.
1: No, really.
0: October's here are the times when there's the least amount of people at Disney World. Early March, before spring break starts. Late April, right after spring break ends.
2: Sure. Oh, yeah. Everybody's been out.
0: Early to mid-May, okay, before summer vacation starts. And then after Labor Day into the first week of October. And then the first week of November. Those are the times when there's not a lot of people there.
1: Okay.
0: Also, January is a good time to go, as long as you avoid the weekend we just had, the Martin Luther King Jr. on Monday, that day, and because it's a 3-day weekend, and apparently the park fills plumb up. I will tell you this from personal experience, and I know you think it'd be the coolest thing in the world, and I'm not going to lie, it was pretty awesome, but don't go to Disney World on Christmas Day.
1: Oh,
0: we did that.
3: Oh, it is the worst day to go.
0: We did that back in 2019 when we were down there, took Grayson for the first time. And we actually, Christmas Day was our last day at the Magic Kingdom. Mm-hmm. And I was there with pretty much every resident of Wuhan, China. Because, you know, China being a communist country, they don't really celebrate Christmas. And they know that most of the Americans are smart enough to stay home and open their presents. So they're like, I bet Disney World is slap open. And so there were so many people in the park that day, they literally shut the gate down at the turnstiles where you come in and get ticket. They were like, we can't have one more person come in. The fire marshal said, that's it. No more. Not another person. And when I tell you it was shoulder to shoulder 8 weeks before COVID took over the world.
1: Yeah, I was going to say,
3: the COVID. Yeah.
0: And you remember, T, I came home sick. I had some weird thing, and nobody knew what it was.
1: There was a lot of Chinese folks.
0: Yes,
1: and I was like, so that's another thing.
4: Yeah. And that's when you went. We had Patient to go to the hospital, zero. Right?
0: No, that wasn't the hospital time. That was another time. But I came back, and I was like, I got this weird, and it lasted like 3 or 4 weeks. And it wouldn't go away, and it was COVID. It's nobody knew what it was yet. I just brought it back from Disney World. So, yeah. And so, anyway, those are the times to go and not to go. Now, let's talk about this. Also, weekdays, by the way. Tuesday, Wednesday, and Thursday are usually less packed than the rest of the days, no matter when you go. And listen, less packed is a very relative term for Disney World. You know, it could mean you're standing on top of somebody, or you're just halfway standing on top of somebody. It just depends. But if you're trying to go on a budget, September is the cheapest month to go to Disney World.
4: Late summer days. School's starting back up.
0: Yes. They offer, I didn't know this, but they dropped the prices of tickets during September because school's back in and they're trying to keep things rolling. So that would be the time to go. They the experts say avoid big holidays and school breaks. Go in the middle of the week and try to pick the what they call the shoulder seasons, and you'll be able to ride more rides.
1: Yeah, it makes sense, right?
0: Yeah, so.
1: And, you know, Orlando has many things. If you're going to spend one day, spend the day that you're, if you're going to say a week in Orlando, midweek is the best time to go to Disney. And then you can also check out your SeaWorlds and, you know, Universal parks, or just go down I-Drive. So there's lots of other things you can do on those days.
4: Do they not have bars in Orlando? I mean, what are you doing?
1: They do have bars. Well, they have Saratoga Springs, which is used to be downtown Disney. And so there's a bunch of restaurants right besides that. But
0: A drink there will only set you back $48.
3: Exactly.
0: Good time. And listen, the other thing you can do in your Orlando, just swing by Pancake's house. No, he'll make you a sandwich.
3: Yeah.
0: It's a good time.
1: Clean my pool.
0: Always a good time.
4: Oh, you don't want to watch him clean the pool.
0: No.
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16: South Georgia weather. I'm meteorologist Scott Lauriemore at the Weather Channel. Most of the thunderstorms today are to our north across central and north central Georgia. I think that's where they hang out into tonight. But over the weekend, they do catch up with us. So pretty decent chance for some thunderstorms for tomorrow. And a pretty decent chance of thunderstorms on Sunday. And then I think we dry out for next week, Monday and Tuesday, with some upper 90s next week. 76 degrees with increasing clouds tonight. Increasing storm chances tomorrow and Sunday with high temps near 90 degrees, lows in the mid-70s.
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1: I don't know what's wrong with people, man. I don't understand, first of all, why you would do this. I certainly don't understand why you would put it on social media. Why you would go, ooh, this will make a great TikTok. I got a life hack for people. Let me show you what I do when I'm traveling. Tara Woodcox is her name, and she's a TikToker, influencer type. And she was traveling, and she wanted to demonstrate to the world what you do when you run into that terrible situation where maybe you had your flight got canceled or whatever, and you had a layover or something. You were somewhere you weren't planning on being for a couple of extra days or whatnot, and you run out of underwear.
2: Oh, okay. Which you go to Kmart and get some more underwear.
1: Simple solution to that is you just always pack extra skivvies, man. I may not have enough blue jeans when I go to the beach, but I got plenty of drawers. I always pack like 2 weeks worth of underwear.
2: Hey, me too.
1: You never know, right? You might slip and fall in the pool. Now you got to change.
3: That's what my mama said, do that, right?
1: Yeah, always, man. Or like T-Wall said, run down to the mart of your choice and buy yourself a pack. Right. Not Tara.
2: Gotta go to Kmart, get some underwear. Gotta go to Kmart.
1: Here's what Tara does when she's traveling. She, in this video, which I'm not going to post because it's nasty, she gets the coffee maker in this hotel she was staying in. Now, if they have the Keurig machine, you're all right. But you can't do this in a Keurig. But it's that old school one where you put the filter in it and pour the coffee.
2: Yes.
4: I'm not liking where this is.
1: Oh, no, you're not going to like it at all. She put her underwear in the thing where the coffee goes. Slid it back into the coffee pot, turned it on, because she said, now the coffee pot's going to run scalding hot water all through your underwear, and then all you got to do is wring it out and dry it.
2: She's boiling her underwear in a coffee maker.
1: Yes. Yeah. Mm-hmm. That's right. Mm. And as you might imagine...
4: I made grilled cheese with an iron when I was in a hotel.
1: Well, you know what? That's not going to cause anybody to, you know,
3: just kind of... You're going to be cheese all over their shirts, next guy. But
1: well, you know what?
3: That's not mine. Yeah. And you know what? And that same thing could happen here, except with the coffee.
1: I would much rather you get cheese on my shirt than put whatever was in your dirty underwear in my coffee.
3: Disgusting. I never want to think of that.
1: Now, as you might well imagine, this is blown up and people are going, that is the most unsanitary, not to mention inconsiderate thing I've ever seen anybody do in a hotel room. And including those people who have never stayed in Motel 6. People are like, you're going to contaminate stuff and you're gonna make people sick and I'll never use a coffee maker in a hotel room again. And so she came back later and she goes, I didn't really put my underwear in the filter basket, but yeah, it was on the video, lady.
2: Yeah, right.
1: You showed yourself doing it. Yeah, and so
3: damage control.
1: Listen, find a Starbucks. I know it's expensive, but it's better than drinking.

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15: I'm meteorologist Scott Lauriemore at the Weather Channel. Most of the thunderstorms today are to our north across central and north central Georgia. I think that's where they hang out into tonight. But over the weekend, they do catch up with us. So a pretty decent chance for some thunderstorms for tomorrow and a pretty decent chance of thunderstorms on Sunday. And then I think we dry out for next week, Monday and Tuesday, with some upper 90s next week. 76 degrees with increasing clouds tonight, increasing storm chances tomorrow and Sunday with high temps near 90 degrees, lows in the mid-70s.

0: Fact of the matter is, our brains don't always work like yours do. And,
1: yes, sir.
0: And so we have these weird thoughts throughout the week. So we started keeping up with them so we can bring them and show them to you on Friday and give you stuff to stew over the weekend. We like to call this part of the show, If You Think About It. Today.

0: That was so fun singing that, wasn't it?
1: Yeah. I love
2: it. Listen, it's hard work doing that right here.
1: Yeah, it is.
2: But we got it. So here's some random thoughts from the minds of Broadway and friends from the last, we haven't done this in a while, so it's been the last couple, 3 weeks. So here we go. You know, if you think about it, since the dawn of time, there has never been one shred of good news in the small print of a document.
1: Not one.
3: It's very interesting. Yeah. Keep that in mind. You know, if you think about it, the world is strangely very comfortable with the fact that cameras on all of our computers need a way just to be covered.
1: Right. Yeah.
2: We do seem okay with that.
3: We seem all right with it. Like,
2: weird.
1: Yeah. If you think about it, the difference between a space heater and an air fryer is just pretty much the size of the room, isn't it? Right?
3: And the smell maybe a little bit.
1: Yeah, the smell a little bit. Yeah.
2: You know, if you think about it, Microsoft has all of our personal data, everything they could ever want to know about us. Yet, can never remember what size window you want the email to open in.
1: I know.
2: Why?
1: Come on, man.
3: Don't give me shit. You know, if you think about it, if a skinny guy shaves his head, it actually kind of makes him look skinnier.
1: Mm-hmm. It does.
3: But if a fat guy shaves his head, it makes him look fatter, like Curly from Three Stooges.
1: I know, man. What is
3: no matter
1: like
3: what.
2: That's crazy. That's some weird physics going on there, man.
1: Yeah. If you think about it, maybe instead of enslaving us, AI will actually save humanity by destroying social media when it realizes that nothing online is real anymore.
3: Indeed.
2: And that it's responsible for most of it.
1: Exactly.
2: Yeah. You know, if you think about it, the phrase, well, fine, I guess, is the best possible review that a person could give an insurance company.
1: You know? It pretty much is, yeah.
3: Indeed.
1: Yeah.
3: And still, your rates will go up. All right, here's one. If you think about it, you know, if an upside-down cake was served actually upside down, mm-hmm. it would be right side up and no one would ever notice, right?
2: Holy cow.
3: That will blow your mind.
1: Man, what you're blowing my mind with that.
2: Wow.
1: Whew. Wow.
2: Okay.
1: If you think about it, imagine the time it would save if every board game came with two rule books so more than one person could read them at a time.
2: What?
1: Right? Maybe like three that. Rule books, right?
3: Where? Where? Let me see that. Where?
2: Yeah. Show me
3: where?
2: That. Yeah, show me that. And finally today, if you think about it, everyone should have at least 16 bars of decent dance moves memorized. Because you never know when you're going to unexpectedly find yourself in the middle of a dance circle. And after 16 bars, you could just shrug your shoulders and walk out of the circle like, well, I could do more, but that's all you people are getting
3: there
2: tonight.
3: You go.
1: Yeah,
3: you
1: know, it's like the mic drop of dancing,
2: yeah,
1: right?
2: Yeah. 16 bars, that's not very long.
3: So long as you're biting your lip when you're walking away. Then
2: always.
3: You're
2: yeah, yeah, yeah,
1: exactly.
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1: First and foremost, I think we have to tip our hat to Quicksand, because
2: yes,
1: if you grew up when we grew up, every TV show, didn't matter what it was about. I mean, it could be a game show. At some point, somebody was going to be in Quicksand. And,
2: right.
1: And it didn't take but like a minute. You had like 60 seconds to get out of the Quicksand.
2: And you know the rules about Quicksand. The harder you try to get out, the faster you go down.
3: Don't move.
2: Yes. Don't move nice in that Quicksand.
1: And listen, the only thing the Quicksand wouldn't take was your hat. You never remember that?
2: Yeah, right. Yeah,
1: it would never, it never took your hat. Right?
2: So if you come to a place and it looks like it's sandy, and you see like 8 hats sitting on the ground.
1: Yeah, go around that spot.
2: Yeah, don't go around that spot, because those are 8 funny people that got sucked into it.
1: That's not where people just decided to throw their hat away. That's Quicksand.
2: That's Quicksand that right there.
1: I'm telling you. And so we were all worried about Quicksand, because we're seeing it everywhere. And I'm yet to run into any Quicksand. Have you ever been? I mean, Pancake, you probably got a better shot than any of us living in Florida.
3: I remember when I was about 5 years old, there was a it was like a little ditch or something, and me and Stevie Pennington, kid that lived behind me,
2: I had been a buddy named Steve Pennington.
3: Are you kidding me? Seriously?
2: No. Yeah.
3: No, you're not serious, sir.
2: I am serious. Yeah.
3: Let's talk about him in a few. Anyway, and as we were walking down, I remember getting it, and I remember falling in it, right? And I always thought that was Quicksand, and like I couldn't get out of it, right? And I went back years and years later, and this thing wasn't very big at all. As far as Quicksand goes, no, we get that mud, you know, that's muck where you'll lose your shoes for sure. That's about it, right?
2: But I've never seen pond, right? Yeah,
3: exactly. But but we don't get the Quicksand, which is like it looked like sand. Made you freak out all the time.
1: Well, sure. As a kid,
2: you didn't know until you were in the middle of it.
1: Like, all sand is quicksand. I don't know what to do. This could swallow me whole, and somebody's going to get my hat. I don't want to walk on the sand.
2: I was always worried about poison, because in every TV show or every Alfred Hitchcock or whatever, everybody had in their house, usually like right in there in the kitchen or in the bathroom, a bottle, and it said poison on it. All it said on it was poison.
1: Exactly. Right.
2: But I don't know what they were doing with that poison, but everybody had to have one, right? Yeah.
1: And where did you buy that?
3: Why would you need it? It's rat poison.
1: I wonder if that was an actual product, if you had to show a bunch of ID and give fingerprints and stuff, like when you're trying to buy allergy medicine now because of the meth heads. I wonder if it was like that. Because, I mean, you just walk into Walmart and go, I need some poison.
2: Well, the poison man made some good business in the 50s.
1: Apparently
2: I'm just saying.
1: So. Yeah. But it's some other stuff. There were a lot of things that we were subjected to that we thought would probably be a lot bigger issue. The Bermuda Triangle. When's the last time you heard anything about the Bermuda Triangle?
2: Yeah.
1: It's like it turned into a circle. No one talks about it anymore. Mm-hmm. It's crazy. I'll tell you how obsessed I was with the Bermuda Triangle. I wrote my senior term paper on the Bermuda Triangle.
2: Are you kidding me?
1: Researched it for 2 or 3 months, putting this elaborate paper together about the Bermuda Triangle. And nothing. I mean, nothing. No one's disappeared in the Bermuda Triangle, and I don't know how long, but
3: you can take cruises. It goes right through
1: exactly.
3: It.
1: Exactly.
2: What took over? Bermuda onions took over. What took over?
3: Bermuda shorts.
1: So, very so.
3: Hey, how about this one? Killer bees.
1: Oh, man.
3: Were y'all as scared as us killer bees as I was? I remember vividly waking up in the middle of the night thinking, these bees are going to come and kill us, man.
1: Yeah, and I don't know the difference between a killer bee and a nice bee. I don't know. Right. I don't know what to do.
3: 100%. And then they had to up it 10 years ago. Murder hornets.
1: No, it was right at the beginning.
3: Pandemic. Okay.
1: Yeah. There was COVID, and then like a week later, it was murder hornets. And you were
3: murder hornets. Yeah.
1: I think that was a lie to keep people in their house. I don't think there was ever any murder hornets. I don't know about all that.
2: You know, another one, ninjas. I was always looking for a ninja. I couldn't see a ninja, but I thought, you know, maybe they're just being ninjas. They're being sneaky.
4: Don't need ninja.
1: If you see a ninja, he failed. That's all I'm saying.
2: Exactly. He's not doing his job. It's like a kamikaze pilot that's on his third mission.
1: Yeah, right?
2: He's not doing it right. He's just not pulling it off.
1: Here's another one. Remember this one from school? The parallelogram. Why did we learn so much about parallelograms when we were in school? I don't even know what a parallelogram is anymore, but man, they beat us in the head with that for months on end.
3: I think it's a Cybertruck now. That's the only thing that.
2: Yeah, right.
3: Right. That's how they look like. When I got my car, I was thinking, because I paid for it and everything, when having the cops commandeer your car, right? And you're thinking you're gonna be at a stop sign somewhere, and then you know he's gonna run. You know they'll show a badge, and then they get to take your car, and you know what always happens to it? They crash it or something like that. And I was so worried that a cop would do that.
1: And the thing I always love about when you see that in a TV show, not every time, but most of the time, the dude in the car just gets out.
2: Yeah.
1: He doesn't ask any questions or anything. He just gets out. And then he stands there with that bewildered look on his face as the cop drives away in what is soon to be a mangled pile of metal because he's going to crash it. And I don't know if your insurance covers that.
3: I'm not sure. Exactly, I don't know how that works,
1: man. I don't know nothing.
3: If they wreck it, will they pay for it? You're right. That's a very good question.
2: How about stop, drop, and roll? Were that many people catching fire back in the day? I mean,
3: they would tell you that all the time.
2: Yeah, right.
1: Yeah.
3: And the only people I've ever seen do it are stuntmen.
1: Yeah.
2: You know, the hardest part about stop, drop, and roll is the stop. Because if you're on fire, you're going to run, right?
1: Let me tell you something. Speaking as a guy, and we don't have time to get into this right now, and I know there's going to be questions we can talk about later, but I was on fire one time. Uh-oh. And I can just tell you right now that stop, drop, and roll never crossed my mind.
2: Yeah.
3: You're not thinking that, right?
1: No, all I was thinking about was...
2: Did you stop?
1: No, I didn't stop.
2: You didn't drop either, did you?
1: No, I just ran. What else are you going to do? I'm on fire. Stop, drop, and roll was Otis Hurts. Otis Hurts, Otis Hurts. I wish this would stop hurting. This is not good. This is bad. And, you know, I got to explain this to people. They're going to laugh at me. You know, all that stuff was running through my head. But I never once stopped, dropped, and or rolled.
2: No. It should be run and jump in the lake is what
1: if
2: it
1: should only
2: have been,
1: I could have found some quicksand.
2: It's not that quick.
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17: 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Yeah.

0: It's some bull butter of what this is. Listen, this story started over a week ago, okay?
1: Oh, wow, okay.
0: Two Saturdays back, okay, is when this story started, as I took an entire Saturday and did nothing but reorganize my garage the whole day. I hung stuff on the walls. I put stuff up. I threw stuff away.
2: That's so satisfying, though.
3: And I know. I was going to say, that makes you feel good when you're really done.
2: What is up with that? Why does that feel so good?
0: Well, you know what? It's like mowing the grass. You can immediately turn around and see work.
2: Amen, brother.
0: You know, you can see progress as it happens. And one of the things that I did was, you know, Grayson has a couple of wheelchairs, and we've always, like, hung them up on the wall. But I got a new rack to put them on. Or I made a new rack to put them on. And I put that up on the wall. And his newest wheelchair that he got, it weighs somewhere between 600 and 900 pounds. I'm not exactly sure what the weight is, but I know that bad boy's heavy.
3: Heavy duty, huh?
0: It is. And listen, Gray doesn't weigh 110 pounds with a brick tied around his neck. Right. We got him in a wheelchair that weighs as much as a VW Beetle. And so I'm picking it up and I'm hanging on the rack. And it's, you know, and it's got the legs on it. And the difference between this one and the last one he had is that the things you fold out to put your feet, they don't come off the wheelchair like they used to.
3: The other ones pop off.
0: Yeah, and so when I was putting it up on the wall, one of the legs swung out. And so I grabbed it and put it back. I finally got it, wrestled it up there, got it hung up on the new rack. Well, apparently, while I was doing that, that leg that popped out on the wheelchair, unbeknownst to me, got itself wrapped around the cord that the freezer was plugged into.
3: Oh, and you didn't notice it?
0: No. We have gone through this with a fine-tooth comb, and the detectives in my family have decided that I am the guilty party. Mm-hmm. And so it appears, because I have nothing to refute it. So apparently I unplugged the freezer on that Saturday. Okay.
2: That's two Saturdays ago, right?
0: Yes. Now, fast forward to last Thursday.
3: Oh, boy.
0: Last Thursday, we don't use the freezer much. You know what I'm saying? I mean, it's got a lot of meat in it and stuff, and we just get it as we need it. Last Thursday, my daughter went out to the freezer to get something that Daphne had sent her out there to get. And I was sitting at the office at the mortgage company, and my phone rang, and I picked it up. Hey, Dad, yeah, we got a problem. Mm-hmm. What's the matter? The freezer's unplugged and everything in it's thawing out.
2: Ooh.
3: Oh, dang.
0: And I was like, well, close the lid. I'm on my way home.
3: Yeah.
0: So I get home and about half of it had to be chunked. I mean, it had, you know, the stuff down on the bottom, though.
3: Still good.
0: Well, it wasn't frozen anymore, but it was still cold enough that
3: I got you.
0: I felt okay with people eating it. Mm-hmm. And but it had to be, you know, you can't refreeze it.
3: Right.
0: So now I got to cook it. And so for the last few days, my smoker has been working triple overtime.
3: Dang.
0: As we have smoked Boston butt roast. We have smoked pork loins. We have smoked, what's it called? It's bacon, but it's not bacon. It's belly.
2: Pork belly.
0: Yeah. We made burnt ends out of pork belly.
2: Oh,
0: dude, we have cooked and cooked and cooked. My refrigerator got so much cooked meat in it. Right. There's no. And here's the thing. If somebody don't show up over here and help me eat this stuff, we're going to wind up throwing it away anyhow.
2: I'm on my way.
0: Well, come on, because it's, listen, it's ready
3: Snoop
0: to go.
3: Snoop Dogg doesn't smoke that much.
0: Listen, my smoker's like, man, I surrender. I can't do it anymore. I mean, it's been 3 days. It's like I'm running a barbecue restaurant around
3: here. Exactly.
0: Never slowing down. And all because I put the wheelchair rack too close to the freezer in the garage. And,
3: meanwhile, you got a family with the meat sweats.
0: The whole family got the meat sweats, and we'll have for at least another 3 days. I mean, it's a mess.
2: I was up at, you know, I'm working on the studio. We're building this podcast studio, so I'm up there anyway. I order a pizza, right? And I was going to eat, and everybody else like, we're leaving. I'm like, well, I just ordered some pizza. Anyway, I had some pizza left over. Well, at the complex where we have like this kitchen, and so I go, I'll just throw it in the fridge there. And I go in there, and it was turned off. And they're like, oh, yeah, there was some kind of electrical problems. I go, well, did they get it fixed? And they go, well, yeah, all the lights are back on. So I plug the refrigerator back in, put my pizza in there, go home. Come in on Saturday. I was working up there during the weekend, and the building manager's like, hey, I just need to let you know, the refrigerator freezer caught fire.
3: What?
2: We had it unplugged for a reason.
3: Oh, no way.
2: They had to go in, and she showed me the fridge. It had black everywhere. Oh, ice maker, apparently the compressor in it, something happened.
0: Shorted out.
2: And wow. Was literally a fire. It was all black. And I go, oh, is my pizza okay? I mean, well, what do you say, right?
0: Well, was it? Did the pizza survive?
2: It's pizza.
0: I mean,
2: threw it in the microwave and ate it.
0: Listen, it stayed warm.
2: It was in the fridge. It was a freezer that caught on fire.
0: Wow. Yeah, no, your pizza's good, man. That's the important thing. They can buy another refrigerator.
2: I agree.
0: That pizza only had one life, man.
1: Honk your horn loud and proud when you pass the studio. And let us know you're proud to be a part of the Hit Kickin' Country family on Z94. 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
1: Every day right about now, we like to take a trip down to the Sunshine State and see what's going on. Is it the heat, the humidity, the boa constrictors? We don't know, but something's

0: Where are we going today, Mr. Broadway?
1: Two Egg, Florida.
2: Two Egg.
1: Where one egg is never enough.
0: Two Egg, Florida.
1: I've been to Two Egg, Florida.
0: Me
1: it's
0: either.
1: An awesome little town. So we had a guy in Two Egg get himself arrested because he got his wife became violent when she found him kissing another woman.
0: Now, well,
1: stay with me on this.
0: Yeah.
1: He got arrested because she got violent.
0: Oh, okay.
1: He's 49 years old, and his wife woke up in the middle of the night, and she was like, well, where's my man? He wasn't anywhere to be found. He wasn't. And when she went to sleep, he was there.
0: Yeah.
1: When she woke up, he was gone. She walked outside to look around, see if she could find him. When she opened the door, she found him on their front patio kissing another woman.
0: Oh, that's no good.
1: Right, square on the mouth.
0: Ooh. Ooh.
1: On the front patio.
0: Can't do that.
1: While his wife is inside asleep.
0: Yeah.
1: She immediately asked him for a divorce right there on the patio.
0: In front of the other woman and everything.
1: Yes, sir. Ooh. You can have him. I am done with this nonsense. And that's when he shoved her.
0: Oh.
1: And she fell down on the ground.
0: Mm-hmm.
1: And then he punched and shattered a dining room window.
0: Oh, dang.
1: He was very upset that he had just lost half his crap.
0: Yeah, he was about to.
1: Because there's $40, $50 worth of stuff in that single wide that he's about to lose. When the cops showed up, they found this guy out in the front yard, flailing his arms around. He had taken his shirt off in the front yard and was just hitting himself in the chest with his fist.
0: Really?
1: Yeah, that's what they saw when they rolled up. And they're like, well, must be Tuesday in Florida.
0: So he's flailing his arms around,
1: yep.
0: Shirt off,
1: yep.
0: In the front yard, hitting himself in the chest.
1: Yes.
0: That's the picture on the Florida state flag, isn't it?
1: No, you're confused. That's on the governor's seal.
0: Oh, okay.
1: We once again ask the burning question.

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1: Meteorologist Scott Larrymore at the Weather Channel. Most of the thunderstorms today are to our north across central and north central Georgia. I think that's where they hang out into tonight. But over the weekend, they do catch up with us. So a pretty decent chance for some thunderstorms for tomorrow and a pretty decent chance of thunderstorms on Sunday. And then I think we dry out for next week, Monday and Tuesday, with some upper 90s next week. 76 degrees with increasing clouds tonight, increasing storm chances tomorrow and Sunday with high temps near 90 degrees, lows in the mid-70s.

0: 100 weddings in my life, and the reception, more the receptions than the actual weddings themselves.
1: Yeah. But,
0: so I've got a little experience in what we're about to talk about here, and I'm kind of in agreement with all of it. There's a couple that I might call, throw a flag on, but we'll see what you guys think about this. They did a bunch of research over the last couple of years talking to people that had big wedding receptions where you brought in the DJ or a band and all that, and they were trying to put together the ultimate wedding playlist, the songs that you need to play at your reception. And the best advice that I can give to you is this. If you're going to bring people in and you're going to let them dance and have a good time,
2: right,
0: don't give the DJ your personal playlist. Don't hand him your favorite songs,
1: right,
0: because especially if you have eclectic taste in music, because now you're just going to have a room full of people.
1: Now you have your first dance and your daddy-daughter dance. Now you get to pick those, the other ones.
0: And maybe a few others, four or five, you know, whatever. Just say, hey, if you don't mind, sprinkle these songs in throughout the night somewhere. But don't hand him a comprehensive list of songs that no one's ever heard and expect all your friends to have a good time and dance, because it ain't going to happen. And you know who they're going to be mad at? The DJ.
1: Not you.
0: And that ain't fair to the DJ. So don't do that. But here's what they came up with. They put together the ultimate wedding list. We only have the top 10 because we don't have time to do the whole thing. But these are songs that must be played at your wedding reception if you want people to have a good time. And sometimes you got to go old school, and I found that to be true at dang near every reception.
1: Everybody likes the old school.
0: You got to go with the old school. Coming in at number 10. The cool thing about these songs is that because sometimes you got, as a DJ, you got to know how to read the room. And when nobody's up doing stuff, you got to find that thing. And there are certain songs, I always call them my secret weapons.
1: Yeah.
0: And here's number 9, and I agree with this one. I got a feeling. Who doesn't love this?
2: There you go.
0: That
2: tonight's going to be.
0: Yeah, that's right. It's a head bouncer, and this will get the old men out on the floor doing stupid stuff. You want to see white people dance? Put the Bee Gees on.
2: There you go. Bee Gees. Overbite dance.
0: Right? And then this one is a great song, and T-Wall and I were talking about this earlier. This is one of those songs you listen to. It doesn't matter what kind of music you like. When you hear this song, you have to go, that's a good song.
1: Yeah.
0: I don't know if it deserves to be in the top 10 of the ultimate wedding playlist.
1: Right.
0: Dancing in the Moonlight.
2: King Harvest.
0: Yes.
2: King Harvest.
1: Not a wedding song. Yeah.
0: Kind of maybe, you
1: it's
0: know,
1: not slow for a slow dance, and it's not fast for a fast dance.
0: That's the kind of song I would play while they were eating dinner.
1: Hello.
2: Yeah, exactly. Yeah,
0: that's good. Music. Okay. It's good atmosphere music, you know?
2: There you go.
0: Here's another one that's in the ultimate wedding playlist, and I absolutely agree with this one. I will tell you this. They said it's the version you should play is by Frankie Valli. Mm-hmm. I disagree. I think you got to go Four Seasons on this one.
3: Okay.

0: song
1: what?
0: Is that no one that ever requested it knows what it's about.
1: Yeah.
2: That's funny.
0: Here's number five on the Ultimate Wedding Playlist.
3: Oh, yes. The Bridesmaids and Gay Man Dance. There you go. But they get they're the ones that get everybody out dancing, though, man.
0: Yes. You give me five drunk bridesmaids and two gay dudes, we're going to have a party.
3: We're going to have a party. They're the ones that get everybody started, man. I'm telling you.
0: Especially if you throw this one on them.
3: Yeah, you get the crowd clapping at them.
1: Oh, yeah.
3: They're not dancing. Yes.
0: And no wedding reception is, in my mind anyway, is complete without a good sing-along. And what better sing-along is there than this?

0: guys. If you're about to have a wedding, you need to hire out Grayson for this song.
1: Yes. Oh, this is Grayson's favorite song.
2: Yes,
1: this
2: Grayson's get out there and lead
0: He'll
2: everybody.
0: Get everybody singing.
1: Yes, he loves it.
3: Here's another one that I question. Not because of the group. I'm very fond of the group. I love Queen. I don't know if this would be the song that I said was the number two on the ultimate wedding list by Queen, because there are other songs by Queen you could play that make people lose their minds. Not that this is a bad song, but I never in one wedding reception did I ever play Don't Stop Me Now.
1: Too many other good Queen songs.
0: It's a good song.
3: See them go crazy, play another one, Bites the Dust. They will lose their ever-loving minds.
4: And now, the number one ultimate wedding song is?
3: I gotta kind of agree with this one. I never saw it let me down. This one will fill the dance floor up every single time.
1: Yes, sir. Yeah, got that disco ball going.
3: Huh? Make way for the bridesmaids and the gay dudes.
0: Gay man. Party's about to start, y'all.
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0: If any of this sounds familiar, it's because you're listening to the best of Broadway and Friends. And if you've never heard it before, well, nothing I just said matters. This is brilliant, is what it is, boys. And I wish to goodness that I had thought about this years ago, because it would have saved me a lot of trouble, I think, at Christmas time. Because trying to buy Daphne, my wife, a Christmas gift is a nightmare. Because I don't ever know, I can't ever remember. Like, she tells me, I know what she does, I know how it works. She drops little hints all through the year, and I don't pick up on them. And so we get to Christmas time, and I don't have a clue.
1: Just, you know, remember she said when you were somewhere, oh, those are nice earrings.
0: Yes.
1: You know, you don't remember that, right?
0: That's the kind of stuff that you should remember. And it's also because we're so scatterbrained, women always, you don't ever listen to me. And listen, there's a lot of truth to that. And it's not that we're not listening. It's just that

0: listen, our brains are wired different, right? Mm-hmm. And we got, you know, we've talked about this before. We got little boxes in our brain, and every little box has a singular subject in it, and they're all tucked away at a shelf somewhere. And if we're at the mall and we're looking at boots, and you throw earrings into the mix, well, that don't go in the same box. You know, it gets rejected by the brain. But here's what some dudes are doing. And listen, if you're not doing this, I'm actually going to start doing this immediately. You know, if you have an iPhone, you got this cool little thing on your iPhone called Notes.
1: Mm-hmm.
2: Yep.
0: Notes is used in Nashville a lot because you talk to any songwriter and they'll tell you that's where all their songs are. Because they if they're driving or something and an idea hits them, they'll open up Notes and hit the voice thing and just put it right in there. And then it's in Notes and they can go
2: and
0: back.
2: And it categorizes it.
0: Yes.
2: Too. Yeah, it's easy to find. And
0: and you can reference it anytime you want. Christmas time, birthday, Valentine's, whatever it might be. If you're trying to figure out if I do this, is it going to make her mad? You can go back and look in that category and see if you've done it before, you know, or something similar. This one guy... This is how it got started. Some dude, I guess, confessed to his lady that he had been doing this. He logged everything from her favorite snacks to her shoe sizes to her ideal date ideas to her love language, her ring preferences, her ring size. And if you've ever tried to buy a ring for a woman and you don't want to blow a surprise, try getting her ring size without her figuring out what you're doing.
2: So, first off, this guy obviously has just started dating this woman. I guarantee it. First off,
0: I would say less than 6 months, probably.
2: Right?
0: Yeah.
2: The second thing, if you want to find out, your wife's ring, you just talk to her best friend, and
0: that's
2: because they love it. They and the best friend will like you even more because you went to her and stuff. And
1: I mean, you can work it into a conversation. I think you could go.
2: Well, how
1: maybe,
2: so?
1: Like, I don't know. You maybe go up some way. You know, you're talking about this, that, and the other thing, and then you go, you know, your fingers don't look that fat.
2: See, I'm sure hot dogs were involved in all this.
0: And when you do that, you no longer need to buy a ring.
2: So exactly. T's one step ahead. That's it.
0: T thinks on a different level than the rest of us. You got to understand that. Uh-huh. One guy said he has his her favorite flowers, where she likes to eat. Because, you know, she may mention once, but then you're never going to get it again after that. How many books she reads in a month, clothing preferences, things that she's allergic to, which I don't know that I would store that in my phone because that could come back to you in court one day if you got like, she's allergic to chickpeas. Chickpeas, man.
2: these are sounding more and more like the Epstein files we were talking about earlier about too much information, how much they know about somebody, right?
0: Yeah. But I mean, it may not take it to that level, but, you know, if you're out shopping with mama and mama sees something that she likes, make a note of it in your phone so you can come back and get it later because you're not going to remember what it looked like. You don't remember what aisle it was on. You don't remember what store it was in. Let's just be honest.
2: And if you have a list there, you're like, all right, I got it. All right, I screwed up. I'm going to have to figure out something. You have a source waiting for you.
0: Yes.
2: Like, okay, how can I get out of this? I'll go, okay, she likes with these kind of flowers. So now I can go to the, you know, right? Am I right or wrong?
0: Yeah, you can just call the note apology.
2: It ain't a bad idea at all, man.
1: Where'd I go? Where I got the, oh, yeah, it's under fat fingers. Yeah, that's
2: hot dogs.
3: Yeah. Honk your horn loud and proud when you pass the studio.
4: There's a honking I've about had.
3: And let us know you're proud to be a part of the Hit Kickin' Country family on Z94.
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12: 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What up?

0: It's a simple fact of life. There's absolutely nothing worth looking at on X, formerly known as Twitter anymore. It's just, you know, people screaming and yelling and politics and echo chambers and all that crap. However, if you dig deep enough, you'll find the one redeeming page that is still available on X. It's a place where people go to unload their burdens. It's called the Fess Hole.
1: This is the Fess Hole. You don't climb up in my Fess Hole. You
2: making me work. For
3: I tried to do that the other day when you were not here.
0: Oh.
3: It didn't turn out too good.
0: Oh, it was bad. He herniated himself, Pancake.
2: It ain't easy, is it, man?
3: Still can't see very well out of my left eye.
2: Yeah, that's what happened to me. I do that voice, and then I'm like, I don't know if I can talk tomorrow.
0: All right, so what happens when you go to the Fess Hole is you get to confess things that are just eating your life, but you can't tell your close friends.
2: No.
0: You can't tell your family because you'd have to change churches and leave town. So you go and you anonymously confess this stuff just to get it out of your system. Good for the soul, they say, you understand. And every once in a while, we like to go there and dig up some confessions and bring them back to you and give you some confessions from the Fess Hole. So here we go with this week's edition. This person said, my mom sent me to piano lessons when I was 7 years old.
2: Oh, okay.
0: I told my mom after the first lesson, I didn't really want to learn how to play the piano. Can we stop? So she took me out. I really would have enjoyed learning how to play the piano, but I was scared to death because the woman that was teaching piano was bald. She was the only bald woman I'd ever seen, and it terrified me for years to come.
3: Oh, that's funny.
0: She could have been a famous musician.
3: Yeah.
2: Oh, wow. Yeah, that'd scare me, too. It'd scare me, too. Here we go. This is straight out of the Fess Hole. It says, hummus is mainly made from chickpeas and not from rotting leaves and vegetable matter. That's humus.
3: That's humus.
2: It's a little bit something different.
3: Yeah.
2: And I know that humus is very nutritious for plants, so I thought it'd be possibly nutritious for us, so I decided to eat some. A bad, bad, bad idea from the Fess Hole.
3: The difference one M makes, right?
2: Right?
0: Yeah.
2: Uh-huh. It ain't good.
3: Yeah. This person said, I hated my replacement wheelchair at first, but then I realized the metal rims stick out farther than my old one, and they're great for scratching the paint off any cars and vans that park across the pavement I'm using. I had it a month, racked up 3 cars, 4 work vans, and 4.5 stars.
0: Nice. Get out of the man's way.
3: Yeah.
0: Also from the Fess Hole, this gentleman says, my wife is a naturally very beautiful woman who needs minimal makeup at best.
2: Oh, yes.
0: But on our wedding day, she was caked in so much of the stuff that, quite frankly, she looked ridiculous. Now, I'm never going to tell her how much I hate all the wedding photos that are hanging on the walls in our home because I'm not crazy, but I hate them.
3: At least he's smart.
0: Yeah. You don't ever want to cross that bridge.
3: No,
0: partner.
2: This is a perfect example of what the Fess Hole should be used for. You know what I'm saying? He had to get that out.
0: Yes.
2: And now he got it out, and everybody knows he's not alone anymore. I like that one. All right, here's one from the Fess Hole. If you're sitting in front of me on a flight and without giving me that polite courtesy look over your shoulder, and then you recline your chair back all the way into my face, I will be rolling up and dropping boogers in your hair for the remainder of the flight. From the Fess Hole.
3: From the Fess Hole, yeah.
0: Nice.
3: Here's one from the Fess Hole. They say, we went to Domino's to pick up my order and wasn't ready yet, but I noticed somebody called David, and they hadn't picked up theirs yet either. So I messaged my buddy out in the car, and he came in and collected David's order. We ended up double the pizza that night.
2: Wait, that sounds like a T-ball life hack.
0: It does. Sound like one of T's shady life hacks. Yeah. That is that's terrible. I don't believe I told that, brother. And finally, from the Fess Hole today, this man said, I am so very grateful that the last words I ever said to my father were, I love you.
2: That's cool.
0: Because the second to last words that I ever spoke to my father were, hey, Dad, you're probably going to want to tuck the left one in a little bit and straighten up your hospital gown.
3: Yeah.
0: Yes. And that is confessions from the Fess Hole.
1: The Fess Hole, get in my Fess Hole.
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14: I'm meteorologist Scott Laurimore at the Weather Channel. Most of the thunderstorms today are to our north across central and north central Georgia. I think that's where they hang out into tonight. But over the weekend, they do catch up with us. So pretty decent chance for some thunderstorms for tomorrow and a pretty decent chance of thunderstorms on Sunday. And then I think we dry out for next week, Monday and Tuesday, with some upper 90s next week. 76 degrees with increasing clouds tonight. Increasing storm chances tomorrow and Sunday with high temps near 90 degrees, lows in the mid-70s.
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0: This is the best of Broadway and Friends. Listen, unlike other shows in the world, we don't get offended when you send us hate mail, or not even if it's hate mail. If it's just something you're like, listen, I don't really like it when y'all do blah, blah, blah. Okay, that's fine.
1: How else are we going to know?
0: Thank you. Thank you for letting us know that, you know, something wasn't up to par in your world. However, you got to be nice about it. You don't have to take it to the level. You know what I'm saying? And yesterday, we got an email. I'm not going to call the gentleman's name because he knows who he is. He said he's never going to listen to the show again, but he's listening right now. We all know that. Yeah. And here's what he had to say. I was listening to your show on February 9th, as I do every morning, and y'all were talking about how everyone is putting in so much effort to try and find someone, and I do agree that one person is no more important than another person. Y'all did not have to bring race into it. Let me refresh your memory in case you don't know what this gentleman's referring to. We had a conversation about Savannah Guthrie's mom and how the entire world and wall-to-wall news coverage, and we've sent everybody but the National Guard to look for this lady. And I was simply making the point that a lot of people go missing. Why we focused just on this one person? And prefaced it by saying, I pray every day that she gets home safe. I truly do. I want her to be safe. I want everything to be good. It just seemed like that was more of a regional thing because they're, you know, everybody's talking about it everywhere. And somebody in Two Egg, Florida has not seen Savannah Guthrie's mom. You know what I'm saying?
2: Right.
0: And so that's kind of where we were going, all that. And in the process of that conversation, Pancake made a statement that he said some people think that race has something to do with that. Like if it's a white person, they get a lot more attention than if it was a white person. And he's not wrong. That's been documented that he's not wrong.
2: I work in media, man, I'm telling you. Yeah.
0: And so I then said, I don't think that's the case here. I think it doesn't matter what the race of this woman is, it's because she's the mother of a famous person.
2: Absolutely.
0: And that's why everybody's losing their mind over it. We also went on to say, to prove that point, that if this was Whoopi Goldberg's mom, it'd be getting the same amount of coverage. There's no question in my mind.
2: Right,
0: everybody'd
2: be
0: losing their mind. Okay, so that's what this gentleman was referring to. He then goes on to say, we're the media now, boys. The media puts their nose in everything, and people take what is said in media to be gold and use it at times to fuel their ignorance. So y'all saying that only because the woman is white is why it's getting so much attention just helps divide this country even more.
1: It's not what we said.
0: No. Not even in the same zip code is what we said. He said, I personally won't be listening to y'all's show anymore, and I did enjoy it. I have my own views on things, just like everyone else, but I'm tired of hearing politics and everything. I don't need a response, but I will say that y'all are trash and are now part of the problem in this country.
2: Okay,
0: couple things. Number one, at no point in that conversation did politics ever come up. Not one time. Not one time did politics ever come up in that conversation. Secondarily, I appreciate the fact that you didn't feel like you needed a response to calling us trash, but you gonna get one. So here's what I have to say about that. Clearly, sir, you weren't listening very closely. Pancake said that there are people who say that race is the issue, and I said race isn't the issue, fame is the issue, and that the only reason people are caught up in this is because she's the mother of a famous person. Now, you are certainly entitled to your opinion, and this is America, so nobody's forcing you to listen to our show.

0: tonight. Also, sir, for future reference, when you attack somebody's character, i.e. calling them trash, because you heard one thing wrong out of ever how many times you've heard us talk through the years, you really should expect a response whether you need one or not. Just saying. We appreciate you reaching out. And I hope God blesses you in every way. And I hope you find that show that you're looking for where they agree with you from top to bottom.
1: Hallelujah! Holy s***! Where's the Tylenol?
2: We always got to throw that in.
0: Well, yeah, sure. I just probably could have just played that and moved on.
1: Yeah, probably should have.
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3: And let us know you're proud to be a part of the Hit Kickin' Country family on Z94.
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1: South Georgia weather. I'm meteorologist Scott Lauriemore at the Weather Channel. Most of the thunderstorms today are to our north across central and north central Georgia. I think that's where they hang out into tonight, but over the weekend, they do catch up with us, so a pretty decent chance for some thunderstorms for tomorrow and a pretty decent chance of thunderstorms on Sunday. And then I think we dry out for next week, Monday and Tuesday, with some upper 90s next week. 76 degrees with increasing clouds tonight, increasing storm chances tomorrow and Sunday with high temps near 90 degrees, lows in the mid-70s.

0: Broderick, everything cool with you, dude? You got this, I don't know, that chip on your shoulder.
1: No,
0: like,
1: no.
0: You seem a little pedo. Or,
1: no, things no? are not okay. Mm. Things are not okay with me at all. I'm a little agitated today.
0: Oh.
1: I am sick to death of people in this country having to have something to be stressed over all the time, so much so that we just make stuff up.
2: Yeah,
1: and it's happening again. I don't know if you saw this, but during the Super Bowl the other night, did you guys see the commercial for the avocados?
0: Avocados, yes.
1: Right,
0: from Mexico,
1: the whole thing, yeah. Avocados from Mexico. Well, I don't know if you know this or not, but right before kickoff, this actually happened. The United States temporarily banned Mexican avocado imports.
2: Yeah.
1: Right before those people spent $12 million on a commercial for the Super Bowl. And they say they did it because the drug cartels have been trying to extort avocado growers, and the American Food Safety Inspector

0: threatened or something. So now they've shut down the imports. And now people are worried because prices are going to skyrocket because 80% of our avocados come from Mexico.
1: Right.
0: May I please have my soapbox?
1: Okay, here we go.
2: Slide this thing over to
0: I'm up here right now. Wow. Get this. I got to get this off my chest. Listen, I understand that we live in a bait and switch world when it comes to politics, and members of both parties love to do that. Hey, look over there thing to get the country's mind off serious issues that are causing people heartburn. We have to have another distraction to help us forget that we're not far from having to set up a payment plan for our monthly grocery bills. Mm. And I guess this is it. Heaven help us, we may not have enough avocados. Now, full disclosure, I'm a salsa guy. I'm not big on avocados, and I don't understand why you are. But here's my question. Is this really that big of a deal? If you ask me, doing without avocados for a minute might be good for us all. First of all, if you're an avocado aficionado, you're probably about to get triggered. And for that, I'm truly sorry. But let's be real. Does anybody know what an avocado actually tastes like? No, you don't. They don't have a taste. You have to put stuff on the avocado to make it taste like something else. It's just a pile of green mush. That's it. I mean, oh, sure, you feel good eating them because they're supposed to be healthy and it's the end thing to do. But if we're being honest, all an avocado is Mother Nature's glue. Its only job is to make the onion, cilantro, garlic, lime juice, salt, and pepper have something to stick to when you make there guacamole.
1: I think you're onto something.
2: You go.
0: I feel certain Americans will survive the scourge of having to dip their tortilla chips in plain old salsa like the commoners of the world instead of having Tyler come stand by the table for an extra $10 and mash up all the ingredients into the avocado glue for you so that all your friends will know how sophisticated you are, because Lord knows you would never stoop to eating the guac that Tyler mixed in the kitchen 20 minutes ago. And if that's not a good enough reason for you not to stress over this made-up crisis, how about personal safety? Did you know that roughly 9,000 people went to the ER last year alone in America for injuries sustained while cutting open an avocado?
1: Wow.
0: Medical professionals have even given it a name. It's called avocado hand. Hmm. That's what they call it when you're trying to get that stupid pit out of the guacamole glue fruit with a knife and run that baby right across your hand, causing you to bleed like a stuck pig all over your highfalutin appetizer.
1: Yep.
0: Now you got to go sit in the ER with a bloody towel around your hand with all the COVID patients who will inevitably ask you what happened, and you'll have to explain to them that you're not capable of pitting fruit.
1: Right.
0: That bowl of homemade guac will now cost you somewhere in the vicinity of $83,000. So congratulations on that. Now you'll notice there's no such thing as salsa hand or queso hand or even French onion dip hand. Mm-mm. If you're freaking out about an avocado shortage, you are, in my opinion, part of the problem. You should be worried about bigger issues. Like, why is there never any dang Rice Krispies in the store anymore? Who's there making all the Rice Krispie treats?
1: Yeah, there you go.
0: And while we're at it, let's get to the bottom of why I can never find saltine crackers from my soup. Mm-hmm. And not them dang generic brand saltines either. There are plenty of those on the shelves because they taste like avocados. You're listening to Broadway and Friends on South Georgia's number one for hit kickin' country, Z94.

0: This is the best of Broadway and Friends, or at least the best we can do.
1: All right, let me set the stage for you here. I'm at home. This was the day before yesterday. I'm at home. It's late in the afternoon, right just before dark. And Daphne had gone out to run some errands and translation. She went to Home Goods or something like that. I'm not sure. She was out shopping and doing some stuff. And actually, she was out trying to get a passport because she's a friend of hers is taking her to Scotland in a couple of months.
2: How's she doing on that quest? Getting done?
1: It's done. It's
3: Wow, it did?
1: Yeah, I mean, it's not here, but she got it ordered.
3: Okay,
1: yeah.
3: Okay, gotcha.
1: No, I was like, listen, we could get it here in 5 days, but like you look at pictures of Scotland before I pay that price.
2: Oh, yeah, it's a big premium.
1: Yeah.
2: They have to get it there.
1: They charge a lot to do it quick. So anyway, she was out trying to get her passport and all that kind of stuff, and she had been gone for, I don't know, like 3 hours or something, and my phone rang. And I answered the phone, and she said, like, soon as I picked up the phone, she said, baby, I'm sorry. And my first thought was, she wrecked the car around.
3: Yeah, that's what I was thinking.
2: Hit a pole.
1: Yeah, and I was like, what are you sorry for? And she said, you're not going to believe this. I lost your debit card. And I'm like, that's it? You lost my debit card? Well, come home. We'll get a new debit card. It's not, she's like, I'm here at Kroger, and I stopped to pick up a few groceries on my way home about an hour ago. And she said, I was paying for my groceries, and I put the debit card into the thing. And, you know, when you're done, you get the card out. And when I took the card out, I dropped it. And when I went to catch it, I hit it somehow in midair, and it went inside the machine.
2: What?
1: Like at the self-checkout thing, it went inside the thing. And she said, I've been down on the floor looking under it with the flashlight on my phone. And I've got these two guys that work at Kroger here, and they have literally taken this machine completely apart. I got some pictures I'm going to post on Facebook here in a little while. So you can see, I mean, you will see a dude laying on the floor looking under this machine that has been completely disassembled with a stack of $100 bills on the floor next to him that came out of the machine and just laid them on the floor next to him.
2: Dang.
1: While he was. And she was like, we found, they took that money out and they found some loose money that was floating around in there, and they found some rotten blueberries, and they found a bunch of stuff, but they can't find that debit card anywhere. I don't know what we've been looking for it for like an hour. And she said, I finally just told them, look, y'all got to get back to work. I'm sorry. And if you do find it, here's my number and all that. And I was like, well, listen, just come on home. We'll cancel the debit card and get a new one. She was freaking out because if you remember, it wasn't too long ago, somebody got my number somehow or another, and I had to get a new card. And I've just in the last couple of weeks finished changing everything. Because you know how you do. You got all this crap connected to a card, and suddenly nothing's connected. And you don't remember what was connected to it.
2: Right.
1: And you got to wait for people to start screaming for their money. So you go, oh, yeah, let me hook you back up to that. And so we had just gotten that process done, and Chief was like, oh, man, I thought you were going to be so mad. And I'm like, listen, would you start a phone call with, honey, I'm sorry?
2: Yes.
1: Anything you give me after that is gravy if everything's
2: okay. Exactly. Yeah.
1: And so she came home.
3: Okay. Continue on. I'll talk about it later. Keep on.
1: So she comes home and we cook dinner. And I said, hey, don't let me forget. I got to cancel that debit card in a minute because, you know, I don't, just in case somebody finds it, we need to get it shut down. And y'all know how I am. An hour later, I said, hey, don't let me forget to cancel that debit card in a minute. And I was over in getting a glass of tea or something in the kitchen, and she was on the other side of the island in the kitchen, and she bent down to give Penelope, our dog, a bite of something she was eating. I don't know what it was. Anyway, she bent down, and I heard her say, oh, my Lord. And I was like, what's the matter? She said, look. And I looked over the island, and she was kind of squatted down, and she had on a pair of boots that were almost knee-high. The debit card was sticking out of her boot. It fell into her boot.
2: It never went into the machine.
1: It never went in the machine. It fell into her boot. Those two dudes tore that machine down to nothing, and it'll never work right again because I know they weren't qualified to take that machine apart.
2: Dang.
1: And they probably took that money, too. There was a good $5,000, $6,000 and $100 bills stacked up on the floor next to that dude. And I was like, you might want to call back up there and apologize. they might still be. Or maybe you better not, because we like to shop at that Kroger, and I don't want to have any issues if we go back in there again. But, yeah, so for once, my procrastination paid off. because I did not cancel the card.
2: Yes.
1: And we found it, so everything was okay. But you don't believe these pictures when I post them. I'm gonna
3: I can't wait to see them, man.
1: Oh, it's insane, man. Those guys. Okay, Pancake.
4: Okay, so, but you have just cracked the code. I just realized, when you said this, that's what women do. And God bless you, women. You start off saying, I'm so sorry. I'm so sorry. Mm-hmm. Making it think it's a bigger deal than it is, right? Uh-huh. And then you find out, and then you go, oh, well, as long as you're all right, you're all right.
2: Right.
4: Yeah. So guys out there, I want y'all to listen. They start a conversation like that. Just know there might be something more in it. You know what I'm saying?
1: They're burying the lead.
4: Because I've had, they're burying the lead. Thank you. And I have experienced that same exact thing, and I'm going to get on the lead, Liza, now.
2: We're going to call it the cards in the boot from now on.
4: Yeah, cards in the boot. There you go, sir.
1: Cards in the boot. Cards in the boot. Right there. Yep.
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So we've been telling you for the better part of 15 years that the best thing you can do at any point in the day in your life is laugh. Mm-hmm. Find something funny and laugh at it. If you got to go on the internet and get it, if you got a funny coworker or friend or family member that can make you laugh, call them. Get them to make you laugh. It'll improve your mood, right?

0: I think so, 100%. Yeah.
1: I mean, laughing fixes a lot of stuff. I mean, that's why when, you know, in moments of just absolute misery, like we're in a funeral or something, the slightest little thing will set off a complete laugh marathon, right? Because you just need that. Experts say that humor is one of the most underrated tools that we have in our toolbox for life. Laughter is not just fun. They say it delivers real physical benefits. It lowers your blood pressure. It reduces stress hormones. And it relaxes muscle tension for extended periods of time, even after you're not laughing anymore. Oh, so see how smart you are for listening to this show? We come in here every day. Not only are we trying to make you laugh, we're trying to make you live longer. That's what we do. You're welcome. I mean, that's what we do.
0: I find this funny that you think we're actually helping people. But
2: I think we're bringing down the average.
1: Listen, the experts say, you know, we're not just telling you just need to like randomly laugh out loud like some kind of crazy person. They recommend actively finding ways to inject humor into your life. Find funny content like we were talking about a minute ago. Tell a joke. Get somebody to tell you a joke. Surround yourself with other people that make you laugh. Listen to this show because every once in a while, you know, blind squirrel, nut, you know the thing. You know how it works.
0: Yeah, of course.
1: And they say don't take yourself too seriously. Self-deprecating humor used in a healthy way. I'm not real sure how you healthy way self-deprecate yourself.
2: The whole point is self-deprecated myself one time. I had to go home.
1: That's not the right word, you know, T.
0: It all depends.
1: That's not the... see what you did there, Frank. Yeah. They also say it'll make your relationship better.
2: Oh.
1: It strengthens bonds. It eases conflict. It makes communication safer, more open. And, you know, finding something funny in a bad moment will save your day a lot of times.
0: When you say it's extremely important that your spouse has to have somewhat of a semblance of your sense of humor.
1: Absolutely.
0: Or at least understand it, right?
1: I think absolutely. Daphne has always told me that the reason that she fell in love with me was because of my sense of humor. And I'm like, well, thank God, because not everybody gets my jokes. And I don't know that she does. She may just think it's funny that I'm trying to be funny. I don't know.
0: It's the effort, right.
1: Yeah.
0: And then they'll tell you when the effort, you need to stop.
1: Right. that's enough. It's not funny anymore.
0: That's
1: all
0: right.
1: Yeah.
2: Yeah, I'd say that's about all you had. Yeah, I'd go with her. That's not all you got going.
0: Pretty nice.
1: Well, yeah. That's what do you call it when you deprecate somebody else?
2: A lot of deprecating going on.
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8: Meteorologist Scott Lauriemore at the Weather Channel. Most of the thunderstorms today are to our north across central and north central Georgia. I think that's where they hang out into tonight. But over the weekend, they do catch up with us. So a pretty decent chance for some thunderstorms for tomorrow and a pretty decent chance of thunderstorms on Sunday. And then I think we dry out for next week, Monday and Tuesday, with some upper 90s next week. 76 degrees with increasing clouds tonight, increasing storm chances tomorrow and Sunday with high temps near 90 degrees, lows in the mid-70s.
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beat up. You've probably seen this all over the internet, but the city of Seattle has a new hometown hero, and he's a raccoon who looks like he skipped neck day. If you're in Seattle, you know what I'm talking about. Outside Seattle, we'll fill you in if you haven't been on the internet in a minute. That's next.

0: again.
1: Jimothy is the internet's newest obsession, and honestly, I get it. It's B-Dub. You've seen this all over the internet, particularly if you live in the Pacific Northwest. Jimothy is a wild raccoon roaming Seattle with what's believed to be short spine syndrome, which gives him this round, compact look, like somebody accidentally hit compressed image. But wildlife experts say he appears to be getting around just fine. The whole thing started after a woman posted a video and said he just looked like a Jimothy. That's it. No deep meaning. The internet looked at him and collectively said, yeah, that's Jimothy. Now, in about a week, this little guy has millions of views, fan art, tattoos, a mural, his own subreddit, a city proclamation, even made an appearance at a Seattle Mariners game. That's a better PR week than most celebrities have all year. The internet can be a dumpster fire, but every now and then it gives us a funny-looking raccoon named Jimothy, and for a few days, we all remember how to have fun. Well done, Seattle. Between that and the Seattle dog, it's been a good week.
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1: 2 days to go. We leave on Sunday for the longest ride, year number four. It's B-Dub. I can't believe we're already here. And we're sitting 2 days left before the ride at over $27,000 raised so far. I am blown away by the generosity. And I'm wondering if you have a little more left in you. 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Are you with me? 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